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Don't know if I need to reassure you, my life will be purposeless without you. If I want it, when I ask you, you inspire.

0: it. How well do you know Maggi Chicken Favor?
1: Oh yeah, spell celery.
2: S-E-L-A-R-I-E. Celery.
1: Bro, see what turn out to salary? 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
3: T-U-R-N-E-R-I-C.
1: Yes, so
3: turmeric.
1: Correct. One carton of Maggi Chicken Flavor for you. 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My game changer. Yes, so this is Jolly Johnny on the streets. How well do you know Maggi Chicken Flavor? Oh yeah, spell celery.
2: S-E-L-A-R-I-E. Celery.
1: Bro, see what turn out to salary? Okay, spell turmeric.
3: T-U-R-N-E-R-I-C.
1: Yes, so
3: turmeric.
1: Correct. One carton of Maggi Chicken Flavor for you. 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
4: Ask yourself first, what is going on inside of me? If a situation like this happens, let's say you are just walking on the road and somebody slaps you, what will be your next response? Is it to slap the first thing first or to ask, what have I done? So that is, you are responding, you are not reacting. Your reaction should be that you start to beat the person up. But your response should be that, what happened? So a lot of people don't have this self-awareness in them. And they cannot regulate themselves. That's the second component. There must be self-regulation. You must be able to regulate yourself. That even in a place where you should fight, the reason why you cannot fight outside is because you have a reputation that you are keeping. And you know that it is very important for me to keep this reputation. So you regulate your emotions. Not based on what the person has done, but based on your own personality. It's not that you cannot beat the person up immediately. You can. You are self-conscious and you are self-aware. The next one that I'll talk about is motivation. A lot of people have people around them that are motivating them to just to react anyhow. If anybody brings it, give it to them. So there is no right motivation. You have people that say that, oh, if a policeman does this to you, just make sure that you don't look at the policeman. Don't have an experience like that. A policeman was inside the car and I was just like, can't you even respect the uniform? So, and the last one is empathy. It means that you have to understand and appreciate the feelings of others, their perspective. Just understand it. On that, you just have to put yourself there. But in Nigeria, we want to react. We don't want to respond. We don't want to be self-aware. I don't have anger issues. Just sit down and ask yourself, what has been the pattern for the past 5 years, for the past 6 years? What has been something that people are saying, oh, I think you are not doing well in this part? Many of us don't want to sit down and analyze
5: that part of our life.
4: This problem? Yeah, we don't want to.
5: And that leads me to asking, are these particularly emotional intelligence, right? Is it something that we're born with, or is it something that we can develop? And I'm asking this because you see two children, let's say twins, for example, and from their early childhood, the other one is quick to, knows how to manage himself or herself, knows how to self-regulate, and people are like, and the other one is totally opposite, right? And it makes people say, well, there are two humans and they're totally different, but it's evident that one sort of has that emotional intelligence, knows the way to manage people around him or her, knows how to manage herself as well. So, and that's why I'm asking that question. Is this something we're born with, or is it a skill that we can develop?
4: Okay, so
5: especially for adults, really.
4: Okay, every one of us, we are born with emotions.
5: Yeah.
4: But we are not born emotionally intelligent.
5: Okay.
4: So we develop it. Some people might have traces of it, and as they grow up, they get to develop it. They are intentional about their response to other people, and they maintain that.

0: And some people, as they grow, the kind of environment that they have does not support it. So they feel like it's the right thing to react and not respond. So you get a situation where a mother is telling a child that you are too cold. Somebody slapped you. The next thing to do is to slap them back. And there is this other child that the mom says, don't fight back. Come home, report to me. You see how we are building. So, and this does not start when you are 30 or when you are 50. From age 2. From you offended this person. Apologize to them. Oh, my son cannot apologize. Do you see that? And a son grows up with this mentality of, I cannot apologize to anyone. I don't think I've ever offended anybody, with this perfectionist mentality. So we are not born with it, so to say. The kind of environment that we find ourselves, the kind of parents, family background, our values, would matter. Either we'll be growing it or we'll silence it. Everyone has it in them. We can develop it. It can grow. So you just need to choose the path. Either you want to go the other way of reacting or the other way of responding to it.
1: All right. Before we get on to communication skills, which was one of the skills you mentioned, I wanted to ask this about self-awareness, right? And you've hampered on how important it is. In fact, from all that you've said, I can take out that it is the foundation of whatever life skill you may have. So what are the practical steps that a person can take to improve their self-awareness?
0: Okay, practical steps to improve your self-awareness. Number one, the first thing that you must notice is that you need to get a coach. Yes, you need to get a coach, because on your own you can burn out. On your own you can burn out, and there is little or nothing that you can learn. There is little or nothing that you can learn on your own. So the first thing we must know is that self-awareness is the ability to honestly see yourself as you are. Not just the way you think that you are. You know, there's a way you think that you are that you're actually not.
1: Okay.
0: It's just your thoughts that you think that, oh, I think I'm like this.
1: Interesting.
0: But you are not. So the first step is to practice daily reflection. Keep a journal. I tell people, in this century, if you don't have a journal, then I don't know what you have. Either it's on your tablet or a physical journal. Which one? Whatever works for you. Just ensure that you have a journal. So set aside about 10 minutes daily to ask yourself, what happened today? What are the challenges that I faced? How did I respond to it? What did I learn from this experience? You'll be amazed at how this daily reflection can help you. You can start with a 7 days daily reflection. You are just reflecting. So you start to see, okay, I was being honest today. Oh, so how can I keep on with this? Those are the questions that you start to ask yourself. So you start to find out your strengths, your weaknesses, your values. And number two is to pay attention to your emotions, because there is no self-awareness without emotions. So you have to pay attention to your emotions. How do I feel right now? How am I feeling? When I wake up in the morning, do I feel tired? Do I feel exhausted? Do I feel, am I angry at every little thing? So somebody is saying, oh, I'm sorry about that, and the next response is, you're sorry for yourself. And then you ask yourself, how did that come by? What happened? What triggered that? So you must know your triggers, so that you don't set yourself up in front of them.
1: Interesting.
0: So you know you don't like when people are gossiping about someone, but you are constantly sitting there. One day you just burst out and they start to look at you that it's not you are comfortable with it. So the next one is to seek honest feedback. It's very important. You think that you know yourself deeply until you start to ask people. Ask about 3 or 5 of your friends. Who am I? If you have to describe me, who am I? When you ask them these questions, you'll be amazed I remember, during my coaching program, when I was at the coaching school, we were given 5 minutes to call 5 of our friends.
1: Okay.
0: To talk about us. Like, just call 5 of your friends. You know, so that's 1 minute for each of my friends. Without telling them before, so they don't rehearse what they are saying. So you just put them on the call. Hello, can you talk about me in 1 minute? And the person starts to say, they don't even know where you are. it was just impromptu. It was just in the session. Who am I? And the first thing I say, you are this, you are that. Then we'll go to the extent of, oh, I think you're not doing well in this area. And you know, you can't pinch them. You can't tell them. At the end of the day, just say, well, thank you so much for talking about me and all that. So don't ask for the parts that they love alone. Ask them for the parts that they don't like, that they think there is a need for you to change.
1: A follow-up on that.
0: Talk about the things that we are good at.
1: Yeah, a follow-up on that. How about cases where you ask your friends to tell you, you know, a part of you that they don't exactly like, and they don't want to? I don't know, maybe because they don't want to hurt you, or I mean, whatever reason it is they have, but they choose not to. How would you advise that a person manages that?
0: I think they just have to be, you just have to have that one friend that can tell you the truth, even if it hurts. You just have to have that one friend that can tell you the truth. That even when I have about 2 people like that, I have so many friends, but I have 2 people that can call me to order and say, this thing, you cannot be doing this. You don't like it. It does not speak well of your reputation. So they are not scared to do it. The moment your friend is scared to tell you that this path is not good, then you people are not friends. You guys are not friends.
1: Okay.
0: If you are friends, then you should be able to communicate. Don't just let them hype you. Let them criticize you. It's called honest criticism. Let them criticize you.
1: Okay.
0: And look at it. Don't take it on the bad side. Because for somebody to not be able to tell you that you are doing something bad, it means that they might have, you know, they might have seen instances where somebody said something like that and you are triggered. You are angry. So because they want to be on your good side, you don't want to say it. And the funny thing is that they will say it outside. They might not say it to your face. They will say it outside. They will say it to people, oh, we also know that she has this bad side, but we cannot tell her. And I don't think that's godly friendship. We must be able to tell each other the truth. See this thing that you are doing, it won't lead you anywhere. I think you need to watch it. You need to do better in this area.
1: All right. Now let's get on to communication skills. You know, first of all, I have observed that in this part of the world, many people find it hard to say no.
0: Yeah,
1: is saying no a life skill, and why do people find it difficult?
0: Okay, so in coaching, we call it people pleaser.
1: Okay.
0: You want to be on the good side of everybody. You want to be on their good page. So you burn out when you do that. You burn out. There is no other way around it, because your life will be working the essential things, because you are busy for everyone. I was there at a point in my life where I don't know how to say no. I feel like the moment I say no, I'm telling you that I don't have the capacity to do it. And the truth is that I have the capacity to do it, but I don't need to prove it to you that I have the capacity to do. So we always want to prove a point with our life. We leave our own business, we leave our to-dos, we leave everything just to be on everybody's good book. You cannot, because the more you try to please people, the more they create things for you to do. So you never have time for yourself. You must learn boundaries, even in relationships. You must learn boundaries. There must be boundaries. See, by 2 p.m., I will be so place. So I cannot be at your place at that same time. And this place that I need to be, it matters to my destiny. Number one is interrupting others. So interrupting others. Let me talk. No, you wait.
1: Hold on.
0: Exactly. Allow the person to finish what they are saying. Let them complete it. When they are done, you can speak. In coaching, people can come into coaching and for 30 minutes they are speaking non-stop. We don't interrupt you.
1: Mm-hmm.
0: I don't interrupt you. The moment I want to speak and I see that you are saying another thing, I slow down. I allow you speak. It's one of the skills for every coach. You allow people to speak. So even if I have 1,001 things to say at that time, I'm just looking at you. Because your communication is beyond words. People want to respond to the words. What about the emotions that is written all over the person's face? So, number one is interrupting people. Number two is making assumptions. Oh, I know the next thing you want to say. You don't know.
1: Clock it.
0: I know the next thing you want to say. Mm-hmm. You don't know. I don't know. Mm-hmm. So, why are you assuming that you know the next thing I want to say? Even I don't know the next thing I want to say yet. Number three is listening without attention. Because we don't listen to respond. We listen to react. So we are not paying attention to what is being said. I just want to, let me just give her back to back the way she's saying it. And you will not get the best of that place or the environment at that time. And the last one which I'll talk about is focusing on being right. Everybody wants to be right.
1: I want to be right. I mean, these are powerful nuggets, you know, that you've been giving, and I'm sure that anyone listening right now is taking one or two lessons from it. In fact, it's beginning to seem like a mirror, because from all that you've been saying, I've been trying to introspect, you know, and sort of point out, okay, I think I am I need to work more here. I think I need to do better here. And that's one of the reasons we have conversations like this, you know. And I was gonna ask you, well, what is a coaching session like with you? It would be fine to call you Coach Jumoke, right?
0: Yes, I'm certified.
1: Yeah. So well, what would a coaching session be like with you?
0: Okay, so when you come into coaching with me, we have the 360 coaching, which is our personalized one-on-one coaching. And we also have group coaching. For my session, at any level that you come in, the first thing that we are having with you is the discovery call.
1: Okay.
0: To know about you, to get familiarized with you, because I believe that I can't coach based on assumption. I coach based on what I know about you. So we come into the first session is to talk about, once we know the offer that you are going for, the least month is 3 months, because to get the desired results, time is important. Coaching is no magic. So you can't say, I just want to come into one-time coaching. That's just advisory. I just want to come into one-time coaching and I'm done. No, there must be follow-up. So 3 months, we take you through discovery. From discovery, we take you into your vision mapping. And from your vision mapping, we take you into execution. So because we believe that there must be tangible results at the end of the day. So the first question we are asking you is, at the end of this 3 months, what do you want to achieve? What do you want to see in your life? Achieving something might not be something that you can see or hold. It might just be awareness that you want to achieve. Yeah, I want to know about myself. That's also an achievement. So when you come into coaching session, you are coming first into the foundation, the basics, which is self-discovery. We help you to unpack who you are, understand your identity, your potentials, discover. There are just a lot of things in it. So it depends on what you are coming in for. But the 360 degree coaching is what I encourage most people to apply for. Mm-hmm. Because we talk about every area of your life. It has six pillars in it. We talk about every area.
1: Okay. I mean, we're still going to get into, you know, reaching you, but let's continue the conversation. Speaking of every area, another skill that, again, you say many people do not exactly have is money management or decision making skills. Right. So if you could, and again, to maybe be a devil's advocate, you wouldn't blame any adults, right? Because we didn't really learn these things from childhood, so we're still just finding our way around it. If you could teach every young person today, maybe every child, because again, we have established that these skills are supposed to, you're supposed to start to learn them from childhood, right?
0: Yeah.
1: So if you were to teach every child there is money lessons today, what would they likely be?
0: Okay. Number one is financial awareness.
1: The word awareness seems to be very, very common in coaching dictionary.
0: Financial awareness. You just have to know where your money is going to. How you are spending it and how much you are earning. Some people can't even account for how much they are earning. I just know that money is coming in. I'm not 9 to 5, so I don't need to know how much I'm earning. Money should just be flowing in. You must know. Because that would be your way of judging how much am I spending. And if you keep on spending without saving, then you'll run empty. So another thing again is budgeting. One of the things I want to teach my child before 5 is to budget.
1: Before 5?
0: Yes, budget. Before 5, you should know how to budget. I'm spending this on food. I'm spending, let's say for example, you're giving 1,000 naira every day. I'm spending 500 on food, 200 on snacks. 1% of this is going into my savings, or 3% is going into my savings. So you grow with it, because by the time you are age 10, the only thing many children know is to spend all the money on food, on the things that they want to buy.
1: Yeah.
0: So at age 2, I'm teaching him already that you have to come back with change. You must go and come back with change. So you must have, he has a bank account.
1: Oh.
0: So he's spending and he's saving. Another one is to save. You must save. Especially as adults. Oh, as we are saving, we are spending. It's because you are not saving well.
1: In fact, your savings end up saving your life.
0: Yes. Then you want to save your life first. There are some savings that you don't touch. See, the truth is that the economy is hard already. And to get anything out of it, you just have to be intentional. You just have to be intentional. You just have to have something that is going somewhere just to keep it. There will be emergency days where you have to run there, but at least there must be something somewhere that you are rest assured that, oh, when there is no rain at all, when the sun starts coming, I can still depend on this. And that is why a lot of people are now beggars. You walk on, you are going on the street, someone fully kitted up, they have a job, you know that they have a job, but they are not saving. The moment they get their salary, everything is done. They are done with it. Second day of the month, you are asking me, how much have you saved? I don't think I can save anything. Even if it is just 500 from that 50,000, just put it somewhere. The thing about money is that it compounds. So it's not about the volume that you are putting in, it's about the consistency. If I can save 500 every day for 365 days, do you know how much that will be at the end of the year? I need to hear me.
1: Yeah, I can. I was just thinking on what. I was trying to do the math.
0: Yeah.
1: You know, so 500 times 365.
0: 500 is too small. I would rather wait till when I have 5,000. And they will never have that 5,000. At once. So today I have 200. I save it. The next day I have, I think last year, I saw a template on Instagram.
1: Okay.
0: And it worked for me. Day one, 1,000. Day two, 5,000. Day three. So any amount that I have at all, I just save it. So today I have 2,000, I save it. Tomorrow I have 1,000, I save it. Even if I have 500, I save it. Mm-hmm. By the end of the month, you are having maybe 50,000 or 100,000. So it compounds. You don't have to say, oh, until I have 5 million, that's when I can save 5,000. The way you spend that 5,000 without saving, that is how you spend that 5 million without saving. And it will not be enough. Because the truth is, no money is actually enough. By the time you buy 5 liters or 10 liters of fuel today, 3 days or 2 days' time, you want to buy another one. The money is never enough.
1: Let's get talking into, you know, practicals as we, you know, begin to round off, right? What are the top 5 life skills anyone listening to you now should begin to develop? It doesn't matter if you never grew up learning it, you were never taught. Top 5 life skills.
0: Okay. Number one, as I said earlier, is self-awareness. You must be able to understand yourself, who you are, your strengths, your weakness, your beliefs, your emotions. You must be able to. So number one, 5 skill that you must get at any age, even if you are 60. I have clients that are 60 plus. So, I'm old, I'm this. No, it's not an excuse. You can start anytime. But just make sure that you start early if you have opportunity.
1: Yeah.
0: Number one is self-awareness. Number two is emotional intelligence. Because that is the next thing on the board. Your emotions should not be controlling you. You should be the one controlling the emotions. You must be able to say no to anger. No, I'm not angry. I'm your minute.
1: Okay.
0: I am calm. So the next one is communication skills. Because we live in a world where we communicate through our mouth, through our messages. Communication is beyond just speaking words. It is how you show up also. So people can speak well, but the way they show up, they don't show up well. So communication is important, even online, because you have a digital footprint. So the way you also communicate on any social media platform is also important. And don't forget that Nigerians, we don't forget. The internet does not forget. They'll bring it out. You think it's 10 years ago. Did somebody save it somewhere? So number four is financial intelligence.
1: Yeah.
0: Which is very important. Very, very important, because you need money every day. You need money to run your life. You need money, so financial intelligence is important. And the fifth one is resilience and adaptability.
1: Great. What is that one small habit that someone listening to you right now should begin to do this, like, almost immediately, that can significantly improve their lives over time? Just one.
0: It will be self-reflection.
1: Okay.
0: Reflection.
1: Will that be on a daily basis?
0: Yes, on a daily basis. Self-reflection. Reflect on yourself. Ask yourself questions. If you develop that habit, you will start to see gaps that needs to be filled. Then you start to fill them.
1: And if you could add one compulsory subject to every school curriculum, because earlier on in the conversation, you know, we had agreed that our education
2: Lagos
1: system.
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3: Yes, so this is Jolly Johnny on the streets. How well do you know Maggi Chicken Flavor? 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
4: 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Celery.
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3: 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My game changer. 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
4: 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Celery.
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3: Correct. 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
1: Some improvement, right? So if you could add one compulsory subject, what would it be and why?
0: Personal development.
1: Okay, why would that be your choice?
0: Personal, because in personal development you talk about all these five skills that I mentioned.
1: Okay.
0: So it's personal development that the personality itself is being developed, the person is being developed beyond the subject. You know, a child that has no interest in chemistry, I said he must learn chemistry, he must learn it by force. Have you developed, have you looked at that personality and ask yourself, some people are born model. You look at their height, you look at their force. Mom wants them to become a doctor. Dad wants them to become a lawyer. So it's personal development that even at their early years, they are able to identify their strengths, their weaknesses, and their values. So it's personal development that they discover purpose early in life. You see someone at 60 saying they are just discovering their purpose. What have they been doing? From pre-KG to KG to nursery.
1: Great. I'm aware you have mentoring programs, right? Because could you talk to us about that?
0: Okay, so the name of my company is Becoming Circle Coaching Company.
1: Okay.
0: And we run mentorship and we run coaching. Coaching and mentorship are two different things.
1: Okay.
0: Coaching is to support you on your journey. Mentoring is advisory. In coaching, we don't advise, we support you. But in mentoring, we advise. Although in coaching, you can tell us to make suggestions for you, but we don't advise. So this is the way you should do it. No. So a lot of people think, oh, when they come into coaching, they're going to advise them. We don't advise you. We only support your vision. We support what you have in your hand, and we help you to articulate the goals that you have ahead of you. We don't tell you what to do necessarily in coaching, but in mentoring, we tell you, we think you should do it like this. So you will choose the one that he wants. So we have I have 3 months planned for either coaching or mentoring.
1: Okay.
0: We have 6 months, we have 12 months, which is 1 year. So it depends on the one that you want, and the packages are different.
1: And these packages are all paid for, am I correct?
0: Yes, they are all paid for. Yes.
1: Okay, before we get on to you sharing your social media handles, because I'm sure people listening are eager to want to follow you and get to know you, what will be your final message to a listener? What would you like them to remember about life skills and personal growth?
0: Okay, one of the things I want you to know, like for everyone listening to me, is that don't put a stop to your life because of a tragedy or a situation that has happened before. There is still more that you can become. Wherever you are now is just a step to where you are going. So you can still be more regardless of what you are going through. And if you are more already, there is still more to do. So the good news that I have for you is that all these skills, they can be learned, they can be developed, and they can be strengthened at any stage that you are at all.
1: Great.
0: Another essential thing that you must know is that growth is not automatic. You must be intentional about it, and you must commit yourself to the version that you want to see. There is a version of you that is still waiting to be uncovered. So you must commit yourself to it. If you need to sign up for coaching, sign up for it. If you need to go for mentorship, conferences, workshops, training, just do something that at the end of the day, you are proud of yourself, because fulfillment does not just come from having money. A lot of people have money, but they are not fulfilled because the potentials are still there. They know that something is lacking. There should be something that I am doing now, but I am not doing. And they don't, you know, they can't uncover it until you come into coaching, until you come into mentorship. That is when we start to uncover those things, because we start to ask you real questions. Now, sometimes you have to go back and think about it.
1: Great. How can one reach you? Social media, you know, website, possibly.
0: Okay. So for social media, my name is Olajumoke Rotimi Daily across all social media platforms. Olajumoke Rotimi Daily across all social media platforms. Just put it together like that. Olajumoke Rotimi Daily on Instagram, on Facebook, on LinkedIn. Just Olajumoke Rotimi Daily. And for my company, it's becoming_seco.
1: Okay.
0: becoming_seco. But I'm mostly active on Instagram.
1: I testify.
0: I'm mostly active on Instagram. And if you want to send me a mail, it's olajumokeroosimeridili@gmail.com or becomingcircle@gmail.com.
1: And I'm sure
0: contact is on our both page, on my personal page. My contact is there. You can reach out to us directly to my business account, and my personal assistant will pick it up.
1: And I'm sure whatever question they may have would be duly attended to. I mean, inquiries on maybe your coaching, your mentoring programs,
0: yes,
1: as well.
0: You even see it on our page. We have it there pinned.
1: Great. Thank you so much.
0: And then
1: so
0: once you send us a message, we are very swift at response. We don't keep our clients waiting.
1: That I testify again. Thank you so much, Coach Olajumoke Oyedele. It's been a pleasure having you, and the weight of the knowledge you've shared today, I'm sure someone out there has realized how much vacuum needs to be filled in their lives, right? And thank you for really sharing these insights with us on Lagos Talks 91.3 FM.
0: Yes. I can also call my business line if you don't mind.
1: Okay,
0: so that is 091.
1: Mm-hmm.
0: 64-3834-64-091-64-3834-64.
1: All right. Thank you once again. And have a great day ahead. My regards to your baby.
0: I will. Thank you so much.
1: All right. Yeah. One thing becomes clear. Education may give you knowledge, but life skills help you apply that knowledge effectively. So whether it's managing your emotions, communicating better, handling money wisely, building healthy relationships, adapting to change, or even making good decisions, right? These are the skills that often determine the quality of your lives beyond the certificate. But the good news is that no matter your age, no matter your circumstance, no matter your situation right now, you can still learn, improve, and master these life skills. A big thank you again to our guest, that's Coach Jumoke, for sharing these valuable insights. And to you who has listened as well, thank you for listening. Remember, growth doesn't happen by accident. So you need to intentionally learn, you need to intentionally unlearn, and intentionally relearn. So keep improving yourself one day at a time. My name is Oiza, and thank you for listening once again. It's Lagos Talks 91.3 FM, your home of conversations. 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
6: Time Out with Simon Sinek. Simon Sinek is a British-American leadership expert and author, best known for his Start With Why idea, popularized by one of the most watched TED Talks, which teaches leaders and organizations to inspire people through purpose rather than authority.
7: The Navy SEALs are one of the highest performing organizations on the planet. And a former Navy SEAL was asked, who makes it through BUDS? Who makes it through the selection process to become a SEAL? And he said, I can't tell you who gets through, who makes it, but I can tell you the kind of people who don't make it. He said the star college athletes that never have been really tested to the core of their being, none of them make it through. He said the pruning leaders who like to delegate everything, none of them make it through. He said the big tough guys that come in with huge muscles covered in tattoos who want to prove to everyone how tough they are, none of them make it through. He said some of the guys that make it through are skinny and scrawny. He said some of the guys who make it through, you will see them shivering out of fear. He said that every single one of them who makes it through, when they're emotionally exhausted, when they're physically exhausted, some way, somehow, they're able to dig down deep inside themselves to find the energy to help the person next to them. Service. Service. Giving to another, having their back, is what makes the highest performing teams in the world. Not their strength and not their intelligence. It's their willingness to be there for each other.
8: There will be a time as we bring up our youngsters to teach them to respect themselves, to respect authority, and to face the world without prejudice, without hatred, and to learn of our heritage and to be ever aware and concerned about our fellow man. And I feel that this is going to be the answer, because we certainly, with the threat of war facing us and the threat of annihilation of the world through greed and violence, crime, that those of us of goodwill would ever increase our efforts.
9: 30 seconds with
10: Rosa Parks, American civil rights activist whose refusal to give up her seat on a public bus precipitated the 1955 Montgomery bus boycott in Alabama. She is known as the mother of the civil rights movement.
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0: why exactly, but sometimes some of the things I said didn't have that effect. They weren't accompanied by a sense of shame, let's say. They weren't accompanied with a sense of vulnerability. They were solid. And at the beginning, that was probably only about 5% of what I said. The rest of it was instrumental. You know, it was language I was using to get my way in the manner that Tammy described when she introduced me tonight. There was an arrogance in my use of language that had to do with the desire to attain proximal victories, right? To appear smart, let's say, to win an argument, something like that. A very different idea than merely feeling my way along to see what word was appropriate for what moment. But you can learn to do that. And you can listen to yourself, and you can stop humming and hawing and using like and you know and fillers. And you can take the time necessary to craft your words carefully, and you can practice merely saying what you believe to be true. And you can read, and you can read great writers, and you can write, and you can write about what you think about the problems that obsess you, and you can become articulate as a consequence, and there'll be nothing about that that isn't the adventure of your life. And so it's a moral endeavor in some real sense, right? To become articulate is to become the master of your own tongue. And to become properly articulate is to make the word divine. And to treat it in that manner. And to decide whether or not you believe that it is the case that the divine word creates the order that's habitable and good. And if you do believe that, well, if you don't believe that, then what do you believe? And if you do believe that, well, go all in. See what happens. See what happens if you become articulate. I'll give you one more small example. Tammy touched on this in the introduction too. She said she'd learned to pause. You can pause. It's a prayerful pause in some sense. When you're in a discussion with someone, you can ask yourself, they might present you with a question or a conundrum or a proposition, and instead of responding with what you know to be right, so to speak, you could just ask yourself, what do I actually think about that? But it has to be a real question. It has to be the kind of question that you'd pose to someone you didn't know. It has to be a question predicated on the idea that you might not know who you are and that you could ask. And so someone will present you with a question, you think, okay, what do I think about that? But you have to want to know the answer, and then the answer will make itself known, because that's how thought works, and then you can just communicate that answer. And if you do that, you'll be interesting right away. You'll be interesting to the person that you're talking to. And if they do that to you, they'll be interesting too. And then if you both do that, you'll have an interesting conversation. And if you have an interesting conversation, you'll both grow as a consequence. And that's actually the pathway to growth. And you just wait. You can wait. You can open yourself up to the possibility that what needs to be said will make itself manifest, if that's what you are striving for, if that's what you're asking for. And then you can merely communicate that. You have to abandon instrumentality to do that. So one of the reasons Joe Rogan is so successful, by the way, is that that's what Joe does. He just asks questions. He isn't trying to get something from his guests. He's not trying to become more famous. He doesn't need any more money. There's no instrumental utilization of language in his discourse. He's just a humble lunkhead, you know, in the most profound sense, who would like to know more than he knows, and who asks all the stupid questions he can think up. And it turns out that he's actually very, very smart and very well educated now, after talking to hundreds and hundreds of people and listening. And so the stupid questions he asks aren't stupid, and they're questions that are shared by virtually everyone who's listening. And he takes his listeners along on this process of exploratory endeavor, and it's the pathway to success. 91.3 FM.
1: Yeah, so this is

0: Johnny on the streets. How well do you know Maggi Chicken Favor? Oh yeah, spell celery.
1: S-E-L-A-R-I-E. Celery.
0: Bros, you want to turn to salary? Okay, spell turmeric.
2: T-U-R-N-E-R-I-C.
0: Yes, so.
2: Turmeric.
0: Correct. One carton of Maggi Chicken Flavor for you. Maggi Chicken Flavor with onions, celery, and turmeric. My game changer. Yes, so this is Jolly Johnny on the streets. How well do you know Maggi Chicken Flavor? Oh yeah, spell celery.
1: S-E-L-A-R-I-E. Celery.
0: Bros, you want to turn to salary? Okay, spell turmeric.
2: T-U-R-N-E-R-I-C.
0: Yes, so.
2: Turmeric.
0: Correct. One carton of Maggi Chicken Flavor for you. 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My game changer.
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2: My name is Jesse Jacobs, Occupation HR, Human Resources for this company. 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
0: 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At the heart of every news story lies the angles, the perspectives, and the different voices that make the headlines.
3: Transporters have added money. 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
0: Okay. 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

Soul Bubbly Bob. Get ready, get excited, because every Saturday at 8:30 a.m. here on Lagos Talks 91.3, we are going to be

0: with the authority chief executive, that is NMDPRA, all in a bid to fulfill a solution to the escalating price of gas. Every person, including the government, including the regulator, the government regulators, everybody is concerned about the escalating price. And because of this, the meeting with the honorable minister involved depot owners, producers, and all the people in the distribution chain, production and distribution chain. And I can tell you that as of today, the product that we are getting at 28 million has started coming down. As of today, product goes for 24.4 million for 20. The price is actually coming down because there's been this intervention by government on the need to ensure that the product is released into the market. Not sure if you are aware of the press statement by the honorable minister on this issue. He issued, immediately after that meeting, he issued a press statement which detailed the security agencies to have the right to go and check what is in the tank, the storage tanks. So people, so that people will not hoard to cause artificial scarcity, and then while the product is also not available in the market. So this, in effect, also to the authority to import, to take care of the shortfall. This has been done, and as I tell you, the price has started coming down. And of course, if it comes down at the depot, we must assure that the Nigerians will see it, the impact of that in the plants.
1: That's the good news you wanted to share earlier. I mean, it is good news, you know, because I don't want to. Somebody was still talking to me over the weekend about how she spent 30,000 naira on a 12 kg cylinder. Before, I remember when, you know, we started to buy gas, it was 250 per kg. With 10,000 naira, you could fill a 12 kg cylinder. So, any good news we can get right now, I'm sure Nigerians will be happy to hear it.
0: Like I've already said, the same bit, like you said, 250 naira. There was a time we bought gas at 2.something million for 20 metric.
1: Wow.
0: And today, that same product is what we are buying. At it got some places 30 million, 28 million, and what have you. But today, it's a cause for relief that Nigeria should be able to see it coming down more. With the participation of governments, with everything that government is doing, involvement of all the stakeholders, we see the products, the price of the product coming down.
1: If you could put it price to it, let's say between now and the end of next week, how much would you predict that Nigerians should expect to buy gas per kg?
0: Let me be diplomatic on this.
1: Okay.
0: We'll come down more.
1: Okay, no price.
0: let me not put a price so that Nigerians or listeners will not say the president of NAGAM came and lied to us. I tell you, the price will come down. It has started.
1: Okay.
0: I mean, within 2 days or so, it was at 20. We are seeing 24.3 million, some 24.5. But once all these engagements are done, I can tell you more. It will come down more.
1: Okay, but let's talk about other perspectives on this issue, especially the clean energy perspective, which you also mentioned earlier in the conversation. And like you did say, now Nigerians are abandoning cooking gas. They're going back to firewood. They're going back to charcoal. And it's a major concern, right? But how concerned is the industry, the stakeholders in the industry, about this trend, especially because we're in an era that the world is moving on to clean energy, but for us, we're rather going back to energy that's the burning of fossil fuels, you know, using charcoal at this time and age.
0: Everywhere, environment and health and what have you. But like I said, it has become a matter of serious concern to almost all the stakeholders. Of course, even the person selling, you know that

0: If the price goes high as it is, very few people will demand for it. And then you cannot sell and finish within a record time.
1: Mm.
0: Because of the concern, I can tell you that sending letters to governments, like about 3 weeks or so ago, we made a press release as an associate, not because of our business, but we were looking Nigerians how they are going to manage, and we issued a press statement which almost all the media houses, I can say like 42 media houses carried that press statement, which were press released, which we made, calling on the attention of the government and everybody to look at the situation of LPG in Nigeria, because it should be, and we have always canvassed that LPG should not be seen as a luxury good.
1: Mm-hmm.
0: It should be seen as a social good where every person can make use of.
1: Mm.
0: A man that is in Lagos, where will he see firewood to buy?
1: Mm.
0: A man that is in Abuja, where will he see firewood to buy to cook? So LPG, apart from being the cleaner, a clean source of energy, should be more readily available for use.
1: Right.
0: And then its purpose. So we are pushing, as an association, we are pushing, and we are happy to say the authorities, the regulators are responding.
1: Mm.
0: And within some time, we'll get to where we really want to get to.
1: All right. Now let's talk about government policies and regulation, of course. At the moment, what specific government policies are currently helping the industry? Or not helping, so it can be either way. You may want to tell us what are the government policies that exist for that industry and how they are helping or not helping before we get to the other part of the conversation.
0: Okay, the truth too is, in the course of this discourse, I've mentioned the Decade of Gas.
1: Yeah, Decade of Gas program, yes.
0: It was a policy of government to ensure that the use of gas penetrates to the innermost parts of the country. That if you go to the village and tell somebody and see somebody using gas to cook, you will not be surprised.
1: Mm.
0: So this was to expand the usage of gas, and then also knowing fully well that if gas is used, it has serious impact on one, the health of the individuals, on the environment, and of course, the environmental factor, like deforestation. You will need to go to look for firewood to cook, because once you go to get firewood, it is affecting the ecosystem. So gas had become like something everybody should be concerned, or everybody is concerned about, in terms of what we are doing and the impact on the system.
1: So are there policies you think the government should make, or are there areas you think the government should make policies to address at the moment?
0: Well, one of those areas which we believe is that one, government should direct that domestic usage or domestic, they should prioritize domestic allocation.
1: Okay.
0: The gas for domestic consumption. Yes, there is need to make more money, but let us ensure that we serve ourselves first before we go outside. That is one. And then, of course, is there any need for strategic bridge? I would say strategic support for transportation and storage. Yes, it will of course reduce the risk or the cost of bulk delivery to the north, the southeast, where logistic costs also impact seriously on the price. Now, what else can government do? We should look at fiscal incentives. They should waive certain levies or duties on imported components for gas equipment and cylinders to lower the entry barrier for retailers and households. And let me quickly say that there have been this policy of governments that VATs not be imposed on LPG equipment. It was a way of keeping the thing, or it has been a way of keeping the price still low. So these are policies that government, having a way to do, will be able to help in the impact more on the LPG subsector.
1: Are there roles that the private sector can play as well in all of this?
0: Of course, of course.
1: Are they currently playing any role?
0: Well, yes, they are. Most of the facilities, storage facilities, the depots, are privately owned. So incentives, more fiscal incentives for those kind of people will help. And also too, for people, encouraging, giving a good investment like for in private investors to come in and produce gas, it will help the system a lot. Yes, it will help the system a lot.
1: If you were to put data to it, firstly, is there any percentage of LPG that we import? Do we import LPG at all? And then how many?
0: Yes, of course. Even okay, you know, you want me to put data?
1: Yeah.
0: Okay. If like I said, the honorable minister released a press made a press release, and then they gave liberty to those from the marketers to import, to also augment the local production. Yes, so they are importing to augment the local production. If you want me to, I may not be exact.
1: Yeah, just approximate.
0: Yes, so that I would not want to be quoted. I'm very careful.
1: Yeah.
0: Because very recently, a particular company that was producing said, no, it doesn't add more into the LPG. So it's even reducing what it's adding. Maybe it's just an
1: approximation.
0: I'm approximating. Let me say 30-40% is imported. It was lower than that in 2025 when Dangote refinery was actually into it and giving. But at a point, I think the release reduced the level of energy they're putting into the market, and that is why the import component was a bit high.
1: So we're importing about 30-40%, and then
0: most likely, yeah.
1: The remaining percentage is locally.
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1: Produced.
0: Yes.
3: They sell us fears.
1: I guess. Finally, you know, to wrap up our conversation this morning, I just like you to, because like it or not, you're still an authority in all of this. In fact, if Nigerians were to speak to you or point accusing fingers at anyone, it would first be to you, because you know,
0: because we are nearer to them.
1: Exactly. So they would like to hear what you have to say, you know, especially what they should expect in the coming days as we round off the conversation.
0: I can assure you that in the coming days, with the decisions of government, with the involvement of the regulators, there will be more products in the market, and it will be more accessible to the buyers, and the price will go lower.
1: It will come down.
0: Yes,
1: and we are hoping that it will.
0: Yes, I'm very positive about that.
1: All right,
0: I'm optimistic that the price will come down. It has started. I mean, some days ago it was 28, today is 24. We are still looking at going down more.
1: And you continue to have meetings with the regulators and the government
0: Like I said, okay, in the next 1 hour or so, there will be a meeting with the regulator.
1: All right. Thank you very much for your time, Barrister Edu Iyang.
0: Thank you very much for calling me to speak on this theme, on this topic. It has become very sensitive to every Nigerian.
1: Yes, it is.
0: And every gas using every gas consumer, it is very sensitive now. But all hope is not lost. We are still on it. We will push until we get to that level that we really desire.
1: All
0: Thank
1: right.
0: you very much for having me.
1: Thank you once again, Barrister Edu Eyang. That's the National President, Nigerian Association of Liquefied Petroleum Gas Marketers. And it's been a pleasure hearing him speak, really. I hope that his words have been comforting and consoling enough for you to say, well, we look forward to better days ahead. But like he did say, meetings continue to hold, conversations continue to hold, and we'll keep talking until things get better. My name is Oiza, and this is Lagos Talks 91.3 FM. 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
2: You need to have different categories of health workers, particularly those that are close to communities, to provide care for people close to where they live. 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
1: Hundred on the track, on the road, at work, because it's your job to give your all. 100 with the feeling. 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

0: 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My name is Adewumi Oshodi. 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

0: 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Hello.
1: Hello, good morning.
0: Good morning. Your name, where are you calling us?
1: My name is Betty.
0: How are you?
1: 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How are you
0: 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Tired, but good.
1: Hello, I was in a prayer meeting. 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
0: You know, after the prayer, answer me.
1: Well.
0: Go on.
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0: 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Hello, good morning. Hello.
1: Yeah, good morning.
0: Good morning. Your name, where are you calling us from?
1: My name is Stanley. I'm calling from Melbourne.
0: Okay, what's Stanley selling?
1: We are into tires and batteries. 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We also specialize in resolving tire TPMS issues, tire sensors issues. If you're having any of your cars that have tire sensor issues, you can come to us and help you resolve it.
0: Mm.
1: You can reach us on 0030-340-116-796.
0: Thank you. Sorry. 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
1: Hello.
0: Good morning.
1: Hello, good morning.
0: Good morning. Your name or where are you calling us from?
1: My name is Steven. I'm calling from Ejibo.
0: Okay.
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0: Thank you, Steven, and well done. 0704-700-8913. 1 more minute or 0704-700-9913. 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We'll continue right after. Don't go.

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A glass of wine, a cup of coffee, and if you're like me, a glass of smoothie. 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For you, every day is day one. Who wants for you to give 100? 100 on the tracks, on the road, at work. Because it's your job to give your all. 100 with the feeling. Out on the dance floor. Truth is, you're not

0: Welcome back to Signals on 91.3. Now, this morning, I'll call it a bit of... you know I like confessions, right? So, sometime 4 months ago, someone wrote an article that brought me out of my shell. And I reposted and said, finally. I'll tell you what the article is about. But before that, I want to say very special thanks to my lecturer and Egbon, Idiari Atimomo, for bringing him out for me. So we're discussing building a future-ready creative agency in Nigeria. But before that, is a trained lawyer turned creative leader. He has spent nearly 2 decades in advertising, building a career at the intersection of strategy, storytelling, and technology. Under his leadership, Up in the Sky has partnered with leading local and international brands to create ideas that don't just capture attention, but it drives business growth and cultural relevance. The agency is also known for its commitment to cinematic storytelling, producing more than 10 acclaimed short films over the past decade that explore important social and cultural issues. Is respected as a voice in the creative industry. Through his weekly Monday memos on LinkedIn and his newsletters, he shares practical insights on creativity, leadership, and business with professionals across Africa. In 2024, he published his first book, The Monday Memos, on filtered advice for creatives, corporate misfits, and anyone trying to make it. I have with me Oje Ojeaga on Signals. Welcome to Signals.
1: Thank you very much.
0: You want to increase the volume of the mic.
1: Okay.
0: And yes, you're good.
1: I'm good?
0: Yes, right. You're good. Very much good. So, we are here on Signals. And before we get into the conversation, let's imagine we're in 2036. Okay. What do you think agencies across Africa would look like?
1: Well, first of all, I think there'll be a lot less agencies.
0: Okay.
1: In 2036. Just in terms of trends, where we see things heading to now, I expect that there'll be a lot of consolidation across the continent. Smaller, but tighter.
0: Okay.
1: I see that the services agencies will be offering will have evolved to include new categories that we haven't even thought of yet. The same way the creator economy came up and it developed
0: everywhere.
1: A new set of wants and needs. I also think that there's going to be a lot of integration with tools that we are finding very controversial now, which is probably not something very popular to say, but it's true. It will be an interesting time, that's for sure.
0: Now, an interesting time, 10 years into the future. Well, right now we have a reality that we have 3,000 plus agencies in Nigeria. It's growing. What do you think is the biggest obstacle standing in our way
1: to growth?
0: Okay,
1: so if you look at the general Nigerian export, right, in terms of intellectual property and so on, you can see how entertainment across the board has done a fantastic job of Nigeria to the world, right? Our songs are featuring everywhere from Apple ads to World Cup
0: to Spotify,
1: right? Nigeria's cinema, I think, particularly has done a fantastic job in evolving over time. You can clearly see storytelling has gotten better, the quality of our films has gotten better. I think our creative industries are lagging a bit behind because we are probably not experimenting. You know, we're not trying new things. And that might leave us in a rut where we can't compete and stifles our growth.
0: So if we're not experimenting enough, we're not creating enough.
1: Creating newness.
0: If we're not having newness and experimenting, what's stopping us from exploring?
1: It's two things.
0: Yes.
1: traditionally, most agency people want to tell you that the clients are the problem, right? And they'll tell you that the clients are not approving fantastic work and all the exciting things they like to do. I don't think that that's true. I agree that there are problems on both sides. But I think that we as agencies have a role to play where we, you know, don't just give the client radio, TV,
0: billboard.
1: When they say, oh, you know, we want a new campaign, right? What are we looking at that's happening everywhere else in the world? What nuances are we seeing that are particular to Nigerian audiences that we can build into? I don't think clients are crazy. When they see something good that is exciting to them, that has potential to give them what they're looking for, they'll sign it off. So it's both sides. Yes, it's true that clients tend to default to the least risk and just be like, I don't want to spend money that might waste.
0: Is it because we don't have enough consumer immersion?
1: When you say consumer immersion, what do you mean?
0: So let's take your phone, for example.
1: Right.
0: Everybody, we use iPhone. Well, I'm a Samsung, but iPhone.
1: Mm-hmm.
0: Everybody, at least 70% people, if you ask them, it's an iPhone.
1: Mm-hmm.
0: iPhone has gotten into that humanness, right, that the next thing you want is iPhone. Others are good. All of them are good. But there is that, when you think of the brand, you think of how it makes you feel.
1: Mm-hmm.
0: All before the ads and all of that, there is just that iPhone. It's, we can have the phone wars, but there's something that it got right. There's something Steve got right. There's something Coke has gotten right. There's something a lot of brands that has outlived their leaders has gotten right. What is stopping us here in Nigeria to have brands that it's just, we can feel it, we can touch it, it leaves a memory, the bambalala is there, but now it's like anybody can come up with.
1: Right, I understand what you mean. I think at the point, most brands forgot that they were building a brand. Right? And it just defaulted to ROI. We have to sell product. We have to sell product.
0: Mm.
1: When you don't stand for something long-term in the consumer's mind,
0: yes,
1: then you become replaceable. Right? The consumer is, you talk about Apple, and Apple has been incredibly consistent with messaging for the last how many years, right?
0: They have money.
1: They do have money, but beyond money, they have a strategy that works for them. And theirs is, while everybody else is competing in specs, and people always tell me, oh, look what a Samsung can do. And Samsungs often do have more features than iPhone.
0: We have plenty of features.
1: But nobody cares.
0: Oh, really? Nice.
1: The truth is, the person buying an iPhone is buying an iPhone, first of all, because it's a status symbol.
0: Yes.
1: But in terms of functionality, it's good enough for their day-to-day, right?
0: Mm.
1: Apple will sell you, oh, luxury, it's an iPhone, right? And they will say that for 25 years. We could start out in Nigeria as a brand, and you talk about, you know, all your Mr. Biggs and all your noodles. Yes. Back then, they understood we're building brand. They were telling these fantastic stories that liked, you just liked the brand, right?
0: It was cultural.
1: Exactly. And it just found its way into conversation and slang. You know, that's when you know a brand has done the work. Along the way, we forgot that. Not everybody, but most of the brands we knew have forgotten that. And now it almost seems like they're interchangeable with competition.
0: Now, the article you wrote that brought me out was Algorithm and the Economy. Let's talk a bit about that.
1: Okay.
0: So, it's not everybody that wants to jump on trends that have gone, like you said, put it in words, 3 hours away.
1: Mm-hmm.
0: But we still want to jump on it. But the everyday masses don't even care about those things.
1: Mm.
0: How does the algorithm balance with the economy?
1: So first of all, we can't deny the fact that there has been incredible change for the economy because of the algorithm.
0: Mm-hmm.
1: If you look at Facebook Marketplace, if you look at vendors on LinkedIn, and sorry, vendors on Instagram.
0: Right?
1: I know they get a bad rap,
0: and a lot TikTok. Of them
1: and TikTok.
0: Yes,
1: but more people can now sell from their homes,
0: From their WhatsApp.
1: On their WhatsApp, you know. So that has done something for us. It's created an entirely new category of entrepreneurs, right? So what we are now seeing is, do you have to be an influencer type of person to sell product? Is that the only way this works?
0: Must you dance? Must you? Then there's this one that somebody is using the OBBL to sell lands and properties. Why did we get it wrong?
1: I mean, some things work. I think the problem is that people are confusing attention with
0: virality.
1: Yes. Attention with long-term revenue. It's very possible you do something, you do some dancing on a video, and then you get 3 million views, right? What is the value of 3 million views?
0: That's 3 million people watching.
1: Yes. Are they engaging with the product? Are they going to go out and then say, oh, you know what? This is fantastic. Are 3 million people going to buy?
0: No.
1: This is the problem. So it's not bad in itself, right? Social media and all the trends we see now were originally born from entertainment and people just... Remember Vine?
0: Yeah.
1: Vine was fantastic for creators, just showing what could be done in 6 seconds. But if you, as a business owner, now decide that the only way to sell your product is to find influencers, that it can be a bit problematic for you. These people are essential in the world we live in. They can push messaging farther than most of the platforms we used to use, but they can't be your only...
0: It can be your only option. So are we... The signals are 91.3 Lagos Talks. We're discussing future-ready creative agency in Africa with Ojo Ojaga of Up in the Sky. And shout out to all the Up in the Sky listeners. Do we then have a talent gap? Because if the influencers are now dictating what the clients want to pay for, where do we draw the line in telling the clients that, Oga, you have 3 million views, you have impressions, but you will not get people to buy your product?
1: First of all, I don't think talent is ever the issue. There's a glut of talent, yeah? The problem is maybe we need to focus a little bit more on client education.
0: Okay. Right?
1: The client needs to understand the difference between, hey, you know what? I know you've pushed 5 different products in 5 different days, but when you push my own, make it different. And they need to understand that. That's not going to work.
0: What is the difference to them?
1: Yeah. You know, I mean, what, again, it comes back to education. You build out a strategic plan for your launch campaign. Everything in there has a budget and it has a role, right? In that plan you've built out, here is what this influencer is going to do for us. They're going to get people to the door. They're going to get people interested in product. We now have to find a different way to convert them and say, you know what, buy. So it's not us versus them, right?
0: All of us together.
1: Yes, working intelligently. I think that is how we get ahead.
0: Working intelligently. Even when

0: prompting.
1: Claude is fantastic. Have you seen Claude? Right?
0: Everybody keeps saying go to Claude.
1: Claude is doing things that, yeah, it looks like a human being wrote this. So I think it's not so much the
0: robot.
1: Yeah, it's not so much what the robot has done. It's this has a human taint to it, right? There's an imperfection in this that is real, right? There's a humor in this that I know this person. This is what this person would say. It's going to get harder and harder to differentiate what was written by robot and what.
0: So we are now back to the era of imperfection, just to feel human.
1: And you know, that's always been the beauty of humanity.
0: Imperfection.
1: Imperfection. If you go back and you watch old cinema, and they had anamorphic lenses that distort at the corners, yes, and everything, and you had
0: the
1: light
0: black
1: pollution,
0: lines. Yeah.
1: There was a beauty to that because that was what they had, right? We now have technology trying to emulate
0: that. Like, we could just have, and she may want me, we could just have said the conversation this morning is the beauty of imperfection. Future ready. Are agencies future ready? Or we're just still winging it?
1: I think agencies are evolving, right? Okay. A lot of agencies are learning that it can be business as usual, right? Up in the sky. The reason we even founded the company in the first place is because Ideri and I saw that there was a lack of trust had developed between client and agency. He was client at the time. I was head of creative at that time. And we had a great working relationship. There was collaboration. This seems far-fetched now, but there used to be collaboration.
0: There used to be a lot of collaboration.
1: And the whole idea is, how can we build something that takes us back to that, you know? So are agencies future ready? What does it mean to be future ready? You need to be more effective with doing less. I don't see, I would love to be wrong, but I don't see the concept of big hundred of people agencies being the norm going forward, right? They're always going to be titans of the industry, have more money than the rest of
0: us.
1: That is absolutely fine. But if you're building an agency, if you're building an agency today, you're probably not going to want to start with like 50 people. How can you use the tools we have to do more, right? How can you start thinking for experiences and engagement as opposed to I'm just making a TV ad, right? These are the things that I feel like once you start to ask yourself those hard questions and you can build answers, you're future ready.
0: Okay. The signal is 91.3-0704-100-7913. Or send us a WhatsApp message, 0809-234-5913. What role does strategy play in modern creativity?
1: Strategy is everything. What is strategy? There's a joke that strategy is telling you what you should not do. Right.
0: And then culture is strategy for breakfast. Does this, is it?
1: I mean, we say that, but at this point in time, the reason why I had to pivot into strategy was, where is the credibility? When you stand in front of a client and you're telling them, oh, you know what, this creative is what I think we should do. Because look at how great it is. What is that based on? We need data. And we're in a world that's drowning in data. There are numbers on everything. The algos that are crunching it.
0: Farmers.
1: Everybody, right? But are we making that work for us? Strategy saves you money. It saves you time.
0: Say that again for those at the back.
1: Strategy saves you money. This is not even an argument, right? If you do not know who you're talking to, you're not sure why they buy your product. You're just throwing stuff at the wall and hoping it sticks.
0: What's the difference between creating a campaign people remember and building a brand people repeatedly choose?
1: It's tricky. What's the difference between entertainment and art?
0: So,
1: if you're building a campaign people remember, we're talking about the building blocks, right? You're making a memorable jingle. You're using somebody famous in your spot. You know, you're making something that excites and delights. That's great.
0: Yeah.
1: But building a brand today, there are people that are still going to be buying from in
0: 100 years.
1: 100 years. You're building Coke.
0: Yeah, 135 years. That's
1: right. You're building Coke. Or you're building anything from Procter & Gamble, right? Those brands that you can honestly say my grandmother used to use and is using.

0: hard work. It's just projecting into the future, understanding that you're starting a journey that is probably not going to end with you. It's just going to keep going. It is tough, but it requires foresight. That's why if you think about brands like Nigerian Breweries,
1: yeah, it will be there.
0: I mean, they're clearly not going anywhere. Where everybody else is, you know, billing, they're investing in this country and saying, how can we do this?
1: How can we do this? And this leads me to the legacy question. They say we don't have legacies.
0: In what?
1: Mike,
0: you say we don't have legacy. In where, right? I was talking with a friend last week. And we're talking about Fela.
1: That's a forever legacy.
0: Fela is a legacy. Fela is a legacy beyond music into politics and just culture, yeah. You know?
1: It's a cultural legacy.
0: Yes. Some of the things we say now, even from advertising, Larry Adisa famously wrote, if not be Panadol, enough you be like Panadol.
1: Yeah.
0: Still say that.
1: That's,
0: you know, so there are things that have persisted.
1: Somebody even said that if Fela was here now, you will know that the suffering that he was suffering that time is...
0: No. Right now, an entirely different ballgame. You know.
1: But then again...
0: Legacy is hard. It's intentional. You don't make legacy by mistake. Right? So it means you have to work towards it. And again, it's what we said about continuity and investing in building a brand that generations remember, not just selling product for now.
1: So a part of me wants to play devil's advocate and say that I will forever be to be in the sky.
0: Up in the sky?
1: I just mentioned.
0: That is the plan. To fly forever.
1: Sky would always be there.
0: Even if we're not the pilots, man, the idea is that up in the sky as a business continues to grow.
1: I just said, are we forever going to be in the sky? Like, really?
0: This is the plan.
1: Okay, then. Now, we've seen work. We've seen great work. Every Monday on LinkedIn, you're constantly writing. And thank you. And keep writing. And I will keep reposting. That one is compulsory. While writing, do you ever feel that no one is reading?
0: In the early days, yes. In the early days, when I decided to start writing on LinkedIn, I would not have engagement on my posts. And, but I mean, the truth is, you only need one person. Why do you write, right? At the end of the day, if you ask anybody, why do you write? If your goal is to write to become famous, and
1: the words would not even come.
0: Yeah, I mean, that's probably a different goal. Mine was that I had acquired some knowledge and some experiences within a relative short amount of time. I felt like if I could write for somebody who had been in that position, it would help them. So I don't really worry about numbers a lot. I just write.
1: If you could redesign the Nigerian creative industry from scratch, what are the first three things you would do?
0: That is so presumptuous of me to even think I could answer that.
1: But let's just try.
0: I wouldn't even know how.
1: Something is burning. What led you to start writing was a burning desire. So if you had this tabula rasa, an empty portrait.
0: The one thing I would do is I would say we definitely need more young blood in the creative industry, and I feel like it's not pulling young talent like it used to. That is, if I were going to change anything, we need a focus. We need schools. We need some kind of training program that understands that there are people out there that have this talent and ability.
1: Yes.
0: Have no idea how to get into it, have no idea what is needed. If I could create anything, that would probably be it. The next generation makes it so that what we're doing now isn't pointless. It doesn't end with us. That would be my focus.
1: Okay. So another sky school. That's another sky school.
0: You asked me a question.
1: I'm just saying. So we have a sky school coming because the knowledge will not go to waste. Now, so we have these pictures of word, canes, and all of that.
0: Yeah.
1: Everybody's winning.
0: Everybody's winning?
1: That's you there. When would we have ours?
0: What, our own awards?
1: Yeah.
0: Oh, we have ours. We have a couple. We have Life Award.
1: So when I say when would we have ours is when would we take in other, because we are always submitting, we keep exporting.
0: Yes.
1: When we then look at us and say, okay, we want to be part of what Nigeria is doing.
0: I mean, to be fair, we are working on that. Yes. Life Awards is continuing to evolve to include submissions from
1: other
0: countries in West Africa. I know Picture Awards is purely just across the continent now, where we're having judges from different places. Like we said, it's a process. We're getting better. Cannes, what, 60 odd years?
1: What,
0: almost, if not 70 years at this point. They've been doing this for a minute. So we're getting started. We're getting better.
1: If you interviewed 100 young creatives today, what would make only 5 stand out? 100 creatives, pick 5.
0: I'm just going to be biased and say what I tend to look out for. Okay. Initiative.
1: Okay, initiative is one.
0: Initiative. Imagination.
1: Imagination, two.
0: The ability to think independently is so underrated in this age, because it just seems like there's a hive mind, right? If something is buzzing online, then we all, you know. Those three things will probably stand out for me.
1: So initiative, imagination, and think independently.
0: Absolutely.
1: So to every young creative, if you are looking for him, that's what he's looking for. Toughest leadership decision you had to make?
0: I am very sure it involved money.
1: It's okay.
0: Yeah, I'm very sure it involved money. It's probably a case of, what comes to mind readily was, and I've written about this on LinkedIn, is a period where we had no revenue coming in.
1: I read that.
0: Yeah, you know, and we just had to decide to keep paying salaries and just keep the lights on. It was hard.
1: So, I imagine a young creative going home, writing copies, designing. And I know African parents are evolving now.
0: Yes.
1: But some that have not evolved yet are asking, this, when is this? So, picture a young lady who is doing what she loves to do, and then she gets home and the mother is saying that, shout out to mothers, is saying that she's not going to be selling rice. So that, because this one has not given us. And so let's look at pressure for young creatives at this point.
0: I mean, what do you say to someone? It always comes down to what are they looking for, right? At the end of the day, you're not living your mom's life or your dad's life,
1: you
0: right?
1: Need to, yeah.
0: You're talking about what you want for yourself, right?
1: But you know that I'm living with them and they're paying my rent.
0: And that is fine. You can do two things at the same time, right? You can go get a job that's bringing in money, and then you're developing your skills on the side. And if you have a plan, if you stick with it, there'll be an intersection point where you're like, oh, you know what? I've made enough money that I can now go and invest in myself and do this thing.
1: Okay, then. The signals are at 1.3. We'll go for this short break, and when we come back, hopefully we're asking more mind-numbing questions.

0: back to the voice that makes him the money.
1: Yes.
0: Signals on 91.3. So, many agencies produce brilliant work but struggle to build sustainable businesses. I want to imagine that as at the time you and the team had decided that we don't have jobs yet, but we have to keep paying salaries. What was running through everybody's mind at that point in time?
1: We wanted our identity, right? And what we did was, early on when we started, we weren't sure what the identity was going to be. But initially, because again, we were high on just starting, we're like, let's do good, right? And what we started doing was creating short film for causes that we were invested in. So whether it was HIV awareness or domestic violence, we would go ahead and spend our money, do these campaigns for NGOs. And essentially, you know, we became known as storytelling agency. So at that point, you have to, when you're starting out, you have to put your flag in the sand and stand for something, right? If you look at different agencies, you can't want to copy somebody else. What is your quirk? What makes you different, right? And you just invest in it. You're going to have some jobs that are making you money, but you probably can't post that work because it's not...
0: it's not your identity.
1: Yes. So you have to have your own identity that you're building and putting out there.
0: Speaking of identity, when do you get your own identity? Because sometimes people can be in businesses for years and still not find their own identity. At what point? At what level? At what stage? Because for some people, it's not the money that they're making that's the identity. It's just, this is not us, but we have to do this because...
1: yes. I feel like identity is definitely driven from the top. You're going to derive it from the founders or whoever is steering the ship, right? When we talk about Steve Jobs, right? Or we talk about, you know, what Microsoft used to be, or, you know, the decisions that people made that we now look at company and say, that's what the company stands for. It comes from that place. And then I think Idiari told me once that culture is what is rewarded, right? Which is such a powerful quote. If people act in a particular way and it's negative and nobody's punished for that or nobody's called out for that, then that now becomes the identity of this place. And you're like, where did we go wrong? So again, it's a deliberate thing. It has to be codified. You have to write it down and talk about it in meetings. This is who we are. This is what we stand for. And then that way, even down to social media, the team won't put something out because they'd be like, yeah, you know what? That's not us. That's not us.
0: How do we begin to create campaigns that change culture?
1: How do we begin to create campaigns that change culture? It is harder now. And it's harder now because the world changed. Remember back in the day where we had Tales by Moonlight?
0: Yeah, 6 o'clock.
1: 6 o'clock, we had network news. We had shared experiences.
0: Yes.
1: Right? Back then, it was easy for campaigns, easier for campaigns to dictate what happens. We all knew who Fido Dido was because we all watched the same commercials and everything. Right now, it is it's tougher. We're all fractured into little silos where people will just live on TikTok.
0: And they're determining what's happening on Instagram and Facebook.
1: But there's still a way. It is expensive.
0: Expensive.
1: It is expensive. You have to persist.
0: Okay.
1: I am not going to see a billboard the first time and remember it.
0: No.
1: Wherever, no matter how fantastic it is. Repetition works for a reason, right? You have to engage your audience along the path of their day, right? And that has to happen over a period of time.
0: You say it takes 21 days to form an habit, but right now everybody's habit is changing.
1: Do we even still have a habit?
0: I want to believe. I want to believe.
1: I'm sure we do.
0: We still have habits.
1: Good habits.
0: Great habits. Finally, now, should agencies just build products instead of selling services?
1: Oh, absolutely.
0: So what kind of product? You have 10 acclaimed short films.
1: I mean, we want to lean into all manners of content creation just going into the future. I don't think this is going to surprise anybody.
0: No, because
1: this is what we've done. But you should build. It was Insight who famously created Golda Ultimate Search.
0: Yes.
1: One of the most iconic products of all time, right? Mm. We can't be as creative as we are as an industry, and we only create for people. I feel like that's a disservice to the minds and the imagination and the talent that works in all these places.
0: Mm.
1: Agencies have to build platforms that they control and they can monetize for the future.
0: So is there money in that industry?
1: In what?
0: In
1: our
0: industry.
1: Now?
0: Because they say follow the money.
1: Yes. I mean, there's money.
0: If you're going to change culture.
1: There's money. There's not as much money. There's not as much easy money as there used to be. Right. Again, things have changed, you know, but there is money.
0: Can we put a cap or a limit to how things are changing? So I'll give an example. In 1 minute, China regulates their TikTok.
1: Yes.
0: I don't think we're regulating us, except that anybody that does something to a product or a service police will come and carry you. But how can we regulate social media, not in a bad light, but the kind of, because there's this trending FYP explore page, all sorts. How just can we have children can go to school, code? That was the time it was STEM, now it's creative. And how can creative titans like you ensure that we don't lose?
1: Do we want to regulate social media? I feel like that's a very
0: tricky.
1: It's a very sticky wicket, because once we go down that path, today is social media, tomorrow it's, I don't know what you listen to, right? You find different countries like Europe and the UK. I mean, the UK just passed a law
0: after 16.
1: Yeah, you know. So that I understand. If we're age capping it and say if you're not up to this age, you shouldn't be exposed. 100% agree.
0: Mm-hmm.
1: It has ramifications. But in terms of what people create, if it's not vulgar or openly offensive or just fraudulent, that is the internet. The stupidity lives next to the wise. And everything just mixes together. You as an adult have a responsibility to choose what it is you want to engage with.
0: Mm.
1: And, you know, what contributes to an uprising.
0: Okay, 1 minute, one more minute. Looking back 2 decades.
1: Yes.
0: How far?
1: Very far. It seems like at the same time, like it happened in a blink of an eye, but then it's been such an experience. I've met so many people, lived so many different lives, and this was never the plan, but the way life often works, this was the best plan.
0: Okay. I'm glad that we landed here. Thank you very much.
1: Thank you.
0: To everyone who's listening in, up in the sky, forever be in the sky. Shout out to Idiare. Thank you. Are we going to do a part 2 very soon?
1: Mm.
0: Until then, you are who?
1: We shall see.
0: Good. So we come your way again next week, Saturday, like we always say on Signals. Stay alive. I think that's the mantra for us here. Stay alive and do great work. Have a wonderful week, and God bless.

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0: 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Maybe we should call it the Valentine edition. Sorry, my producer would not smile at that, but it's okay. Well, it's not a bad time to again wish you happy Valentine, but this time let's talk electoral issues on DNN Weekly, that's Development News Network. My name is Oiza, and if you're a regular listener, you already know that this is a Development News Network program on Lagos Talks 91.3 FM. What we do is discuss development issues and showcase stakeholders in the non-profit sector. And I'll be your anchor. This program is created to creatively disseminate impactful stories of underreported development projects to a wider audience. And this week on DNN Weekly, on Talk to DNN, the first segment of the program, we will be focusing on why electronic transmission of election results matters. I agree with you that conversations around this have been ongoing for days now, and people have been calling, there are people that have been calling for real-time transmission, electronic transmission. Why does it matter? Really? Why is it important? Why is it necessary? We'll consider that when Talk to DNN. And then on DNN Cover Story, we would take a look at how to calculate your tax with DataFight's tax calculator. The new tax reform law kickstarted in January 2026, but there are people who are still having issues with determining how much they pay or contribute in tax. With this DataFight tax calculator, you'll be able to get that easily. All right, we'll talk about that on DNN Cover Story. But the most important part of it all is the part where you join the conversation. So you can join us via our social media handles at Lagos Talks 913, but most importantly, on WhatsApp. Share your thoughts, ask questions, any question you may have on WhatsApp. The number is 0809-234-5913. I'll take that again, 0809-234-5913. As alternatives, you can call into the studio on these numbers, 0704-700-8913, 0704-700-9913, and the WhatsApp number as well, 0809-234-5913. Let's get started on why electronic transmission of election results matters. The Nigerian Senate's recent decision to skip mandatory electronic transmission in the new Electoral Act has raised alarms over the future of voter trust. So the Compact Development Initiative, KDI, warns that without clear laws, the 2027 elections risk being marred by confusion and inconsistent results. They also note that elections are more than just legal steps. They are exercises in public confidence, which is why the electronic transmission of election results matters. Our guest today on Talk to DNN is the Program Manager, Inclusive Governance and Public Policy Advocacy for the Compact Development Initiative, KDI. Her name is Ms. Mercy Abiem. She specializes on electoral security and data-driven policy advocacy. Our focus on data integrity in the electoral process is what raises the question about the importance of electronic transmission of election results in Nigeria. Welcome, Mercy. It's good to have you join us and Talk to DNN.
1: Thank you, Oiza. Thank you for having me, and good morning, everyone.
0: Good morning to you. We're glad to have you. So let's get started. Your organization, Compact Development Initiative, describes elections as public trust exercises. How does electronic transmission make the voting process more visible How does he make it even predictable for an average Nigerian?
1: Thank you. So you agree with me that the recent clamor for electronic transmission is no longer news.
0: Yeah.
1: And this is because the citizens first want that transparency in the electoral process.
0: Mm.
1: And I think that from the standpoint of KDI as a civil society organization that works on elections and basically policy reforms, I think it is important that electronic transmission of results are done, because that will boost the confidence of the citizens, the public trust of citizens. Now, for an election where it is held and the citizens do not have the access to the results, take for instance the 2023 general elections, most of the controversies that came up from that elections was the fact that these elections were not uploaded on in real time.
0: Yeah.
1: And in real time. And when the election proceeded to the courts, that was the basis for which the case was actually dismissed.
0: Mm.
1: It did not give the IRF it did not give INEC the mandate to transmit these results in real time. And this in turn did not mean that the results on the IRF could stand as evidence. It only gave the candidates, as petitioners, that they were left with defending their cases with the certified true copy. And I also feel that making transmission of results in real time onto the IRF portal would boost public confidence, and it will give the citizens the trust that their votes really matter, and it is what they have voted for, what is being done at the polling units, that is then translates to the final result that is being announced.
0: Mm.
1: Now, secondly, I also feel like making electronic transmission of results real time would also give politicians and candidates the mega hard evidence. Like I said, before 2026 reforms, the conversations we're having now, the IRF was dismissed. So if this IRF is made mandatory, that electronic transmission is made mandatory, I believe candidates and politicians that are contesting for elections who have that backing, they will have that backing to contest contest the results that have been declared by INEC, and they would have a very hard legal evidence to prove their cases in court.
0: Mm-hmm.
1: So I think these are some of the few reasons why I feel election results is important that they are transmitted in real time onto the IRF. Thank you.
0: In real time, because I mean that has been the bone of contention, especially after the Senate president came out to say, oh, we're not rejecting electronic transmission. Yes, we are, but the conversation then shifted to, even if you're for electronic transmission, what we're asking for is that it be transmitted in real time, so as it is happening, you know, let people be able to see and track it. And that leads me to asking you, in what ways does our elections moving away from manual results handling into, you know, electronic collation, transmission, and all of that, in what ways would you say it would help protect the credibility or the democratic credibility of the whole electoral process, which is what your initiative is concerned about?
1: So, if you are agree with me that election manipulations mostly do not happen at the polling units.
0: Hmm.
1: When votes are cast at the polling units, right, they are being moved. In the process of moving from the polling units to the collation, the next level of collation, which is the remote collation center.
0: Yeah.
1: But I think that is citizens feel like those are the avenues to which election manipulation can happen.
0: Mm-hmm.
1: So if these results are transmitted in real time and everybody knows that the results that they announce at the polling, at their various polling, are what is being transmitted to the IRF,
0: mm-hmm.
1: and in turn, these same results that have been moved from the polling unit are now moved to the World Collation Center, everybody knows that it is the same result that is being announced. Because I know that INEC would say that there are some checks and balances that needs to be done. That needs to be done at the World Collation Center because there are some human errors that happen at the polling unit. Now, this leads me to the thought that INEC really needs to put in more effort in the quality of training they give to their staff, the ad hoc staff. Because if you really want to make election results to be transmitted in real time, then you need to put in quality training to your staff.
0: Mm-hmm.
1: Yes, you need to put in quality training to your staff that will be handling the elections on the elections day. So that any mistake, that anything that happens at the polling unit, you don't have to come back to say you're vetting or you're checking and balancing anything. Because that is where the questions of manipulations, where the questions of trust comes in. Mm. Because if these people are trained, because if people are trained very well and they have quality training for these elections, I do not see a reason why the results that are from the polling units should not be the same results that should be uploaded and the same results that should be announced. So for me, I feel those are some of the things that need to be checked and to improve the credibility and then transparency of elections generally.
0: A sort of on-the-spot question, though. People who are against real-time transmission, one of the reasons they give is, well, this can be manipulated, just like manual results collation or mirror can be manipulated. In fact, they claim that it's even easier, you know, and more can even be untraceable to manipulate election results electronically than manually. Do you have anything to say to that, though? Like, is that a valid fear?
1: This is my own personal thoughts. I do not think the transmission of results can be manipulated. I don't think the transmission of these results have been manipulated if they are put on the IRF. Now, votes are being cast at the polling unit, and these results are taken with the beavers and transmitted onto the IRF. Now, I don't see any human interference with the results that have been transmitted onto the IRF. It is the manual result sheets that have been taken from the polling units to the collation center. And I think there should be some interactions and then some level of manipulations to these results. So transmitting an election results in real time to the IRF, I feel that is what would solve some of these concerns and some of these manipulations that are being raised by concerned citizens.
0: Okay, so there's a press statement released by the Youth Electoral Project, which your initiative is assigning to. And this press statement is urging the Harmonization Committee to adopt mandatory electronic transmission in
2: Lagos Talks 91.3.
0: By your, I mean your initiative. What are your plans to stay on this matter to the point of ensuring that it becomes reality, you see it into fruition?
1: So, just like you mentioned, KDI is part of the consortium for the Youth Electoral Reform Project that is being run currently. And we call it Youth Niger. Now, one of the mandates of this reform, this consortium, is basically to advocate for the election, the electoral reform process to be amended, the electoral act to be amended. We had some of our recommendations that were presented. We started the process for months now, and we were also part of the public hearings that we also presented some of our recommendations.
0: Okay.
1: Luckily, electronic transmission of results in real time was part of the recommendations that we presented to the National Assembly for amendment. And it's good that we are happy that this recommendation was considered.
0: Okay.
1: Now, where we are raising concerns is the discrepancies between the version of the Senate bill that was passed and then that of the House of Reps.
0: Mm.
1: It's not telling. And if you look at it critically, they have loopholes.
0: Mm.
1: And now, what we're doing from our end is to ensure that we continue our advocacy. All hands are on deck to interact with the harmonization committee that comprises of the House of Reps committee and then the Senate committee to ensure that the version of the bill that will be adopted will be one that would put the interest of the citizens at heart, and then also give citizens that trust and that the trust that the elections will be credible. But our own, we're interacting with the committee. We're having one-on-one visits with them. We've done series of advocacy visits. We've reached out to them via calls.
0: Can you hear me?
1: Yes, I can.
0: Putting the interest of Nigerians at the forefront, you mean making electronic transmission in real time
1: mandatory. Yes.
0: Are you optimistic about this? Like, do you see it happening?
1: For me, I think it's something that INEC has been doing even before it is being made mandatory. Take for instance the Anambra elections. We have elections that are being conducted. For Anambra elections, we have 98% of those results that were uploaded on IRF on the day of the election. They were uploaded, we have 98% upload. So I don't think it's impossible. The only thing we are asking for, these results should be uploaded in real time. And then these results that are being uploaded, it's the same results that when they are being made from the polling unit down to the collation center, it should be the same results that should be the final results. Because if you take the results from the IRF and then take the results that are being announced at the collation center, then there are discrepancies. And that is where there's a call for concern. You get. Now, I understand that, just like I said, they may be avenues for checks and balances. But in a case where you're having all of these checks and balances, and then the result from the IRF is in turn lesser than what was being announced at the polling unit. I don't think that correlates. Because if you're really doing some checks and balances, you're trying to check mistakes and all, the results that are being, that how do you do checks and balances, and then you increase the vote of the result, you increase the final result that have been, even that you had some additional votes from some of the polling units. I'm trying to understand how these things actually work.
0: Where the magic happens.
1: I think these results are uploaded in real time, and the same results, the commission's aid that have been uploaded on IRF and then transported to the collation center, these same results should be the results that will be announced at the end of the election. So that is what I feel, and we are doing everything we can from our end as KDI and then as the Youth Niger Consortium to ensure that the harmonization committee adopts the version of the bill that puts the interest of citizens at heart and then calls for the mandatory transmission of
0: another concern people had was network issues, especially in remote areas. People are like, the Senate, right? The Senate literally said it, that any location where there are network issues, then it can be bypassed or it can be overlooked. So is that a valid excuse or reason to say we are not able to electronically transmit because there's no network?
1: For me, I think that is not really a valid reason, right? It is not a valid reason because we are giving loopholes for election manipulation, right? Because if the way I understand that the BVAS works is, it works with the smartest of network. So for instance, you have your WhatsApp, you send a message, even if it does not deliver immediately, the moment it commences, just a little network, it delivers. So I think that is how the device works. So before it even moves from just few distance from where you're standing, you cannot tell me that a rural area does not have network at all. But I don't think that should be tenable.
0: Mind you, yesterday we were talking about, on one of our shows, we were talking about the budget, that's the INEC budget for the elections, And I budgeted over 200 billion thereabout for technology, equipment, and all of that. But away from that, though, let's get into the next question, which is that your initiative, KDI, mentioned the need to inspire confidence among young voters. If I'm to loosely translate this, it could mean that, well, having our election results electronically transmitted, it would be a way to lure or persuade young voters to participate in the electoral process. Why is a digital first approach to results key to getting the younger generation to trust the 2027 framework? Like, why is it important that elections being digitally collated or transmitted is important to get young people interested?
1: Like, I've been saying this, the generation we have now are a group of people that are really not, most times not really interested in this process. So if a youth wants to come out to vote and there is no assurance that the vote would count, right? There is no assurance that the vote I am going to cast would count. They are very, very uninterested. There is high rate of youth apathy, and that is because they have lost confidence and trust in the election management bodies.
0: Mm.
1: Now, if the National Assembly, I feel if the National Assembly makes electronic transmission of results mandatory, and they stick to that, the INEC is now mandated to stick to that, there is no way people will come out to vote. The youth will come out to vote.
0: Mm.
1: Because if this result, if they vote and they are sure, they are assured that their votes that they cast, if the vote that will be announced, there is no way people will not come out to vote. So for instance, I come out to vote, I cast my vote, and at the end of the day, the outcome of the election does not reflect the will of the people.
0: Mm.
1: It makes people discouraged, and people lose that confidence. So I think making election results mandatory is a way of encouraging the
0: young
1: people and assuring them that their vote would count for the next election. So if you're left for INEC, it's left the National Assembly. And for INEC to in turn work in tandem with what has been passed, and also rebuild public confidence in the electoral process.
0: Yeah, it's sad when I talk to young persons, for example, about the elections, and you hear, oh, 2023, that we came all out, oh, it's the end of it, and all of that. Now, I've never believed that, because however 2023 went, I never believed there should be a reason anybody should come out to vote in 2027. You're literally just giving up and letting them have their way. So this is to speak to any young person listening. Well, finally, Mercy, why does KDI, that's the K-Pact Development Initiative, view electronic transmission as a long-term investment in Nigeria's stability rather than just a technical upgrade? You know, why do you think that electronic transmission of our results is a long-term investment in Nigeria, and not just us upgrading from one phase to another?
1: So as KDI, we feel like making results transmitting results electronically is going to be like a long-term stability, making the electoral process stable.
0: Okay.
1: Making the stability of the electoral process.
0: Okay.
1: I feel like it's not different from everything that I've been seeing. Mm-hmm. It's not different. So when people are interested in the process, when people are interested in the growth of a country,
0: mm-hmm.
1: I feel they would always come out, they would always be out there to exercise their franchise. So you don't want to hold an election and at the end of the day you have very few people coming out, mm-hmm. because they do not trust the process. It's going to create, if these things are done and this bill is passed as the citizens want it to be passed. I feel it's going to create a long time of public trust in the electoral management bodies. They would also have less work to do. Even going to the courts, right? Because at the end of the day, everybody accepts the outcome of an election. And it reduces the burden of the courts. Than because most of these judges, they have cases that they are to deal with, and then when election time comes, they have to leave those cases and proceed to election matters. I think it will also give the judiciary time to focus on other issues than election matters.
0: I do hope that the joint committee are able to, you know, realize all of this, and I want to believe that these are part of the benefits that you're pushing to them, to see that if we are able to, you know, enhance digitally our elections, it would make it easy for literally everyone in the cycle, especially INEC and the judges. You don't have to deal with thousands of cases after an electoral cycle, because people can literally, they can see how transparent the process has been, they can track the results and all of that. So 2027 elections, are we going to see results in real time? And this sort of relates to what I asked you earlier about your level of optimism.
1: So if the bill is passed, now it's left for INEC. So if the bill is passed and INEC do not do that, then let's just have the bill. The National Assembly passed the bill. Then our advocacy, our push will now shift to INEC. INEC, this bill has been passed, right? We now move to INEC. And then INEC has to do the right thing. And I feel like if this bill is passed, with the current structure of INEC, I feel electronic transmission shouldn't be an issue, because in the past four cycle elections, it works perfectly fine. So I do not see why it should not work in the general elections. Right.
0: Okay.
1: It's only in a number of elections we had 98% of ethnics before midnight.
0: Wow.
1: Yes, we had 98% of the uploads of results on the island. So that tells you that it's possible.
0: It can happen if they wanted to.
1: It can happen. But if it's deliberately done, then that is a different conversation entirely.
0: All right.
1: Merci, Fula. Finally, it's not possible. When you cannot work, I don't think it relates.
0: All right. I wanted to speak to Nigerians listening who have apathy towards the 2027 elections, maybe because of the experience they had in 2023, and they're really like, you know what, my votes cuckoo do not count, or they rig it, or things like that. I wanted to speak with them conclusively.
1: I am also a Nigerian youth, right?
0: Yeah.
1: And the fact that I am part of the process that is advocating for this does not take me entirely from being a youth, and that wants Nigerian elections to be credible. So if I am to speak to Nigerian youths, myself inclusive, no matter the outcome of the 2023 elections, I think we should all

0: What tax calculator is and why your organization DataFight built it.
1: Okay, thank you so much. I think you're definitely right about Nigerians having to know about the thing about this new tax law, mm-hmm. and clearing all misconceptions about the new tax law.
0: Mm-hmm.
1: So for the DataFight tax calculator, it's basically a platform that helps you calculate how much you're supposed to pay for tax, that helps you calculate what you're meant to get as tax relief.
0: Mm-hmm.
1: And from the calculator, you're able to put in your monthly salary, you're able to put in your side also.
0: Mm-hmm.
1: And the calculator also shows a part that clearly states that gifts and dividends are tax-free, which has actually been, I think, a great misconception. I think early this year, there was like a couple of news flying around that for every money that enters your account, that a certain percentage goes towards paying your tax. This is a very big misconception, right?
0: Okay.
1: So this calculator just informs you, it helps you to make it just enlightens you and it informs you about what exactly you're supposed to pay. After putting in your deductions, mm-hmm. your pension, your NHIS contribution, and whatnot. So for the reason why DataFight came up with this tax calculator, I think we exist as a media company, and then we exist as Nigerians. So for both of our existence, I think it is our responsibility to clear every misconception that comes with every reform, every policy that concerns Nigeria. It is our social responsibility as a media organization, then it is our social responsibility as Nigerians ourselves to clear up these misconceptions. And it's even very interesting that this gas calculator has been really helpful for us at DataFight. I think there are many colleagues of ours that have been like, oh, okay, I didn't even know how much I was supposed to pay exactly before now, but mm-hmm. the tax calculator just gives you that that clear explanation for how much you're supposed to be paying on tax. So it's just basically moving from the words, the explanations of, okay, this is how much you're supposed to pay. So this one is just showing you after every deductions that you make how much you're supposed to be paying. So you can just pick up the tax calculator, take a screenshot of it, take it to the tax office if you're about to file for your tax. It forms as a form of evidence, as a form of enlightenment for the public.
0: That's quite a clever initiative. So but you also mentioned, like I did say earlier, that it is for everyone. Salary earners, freelancers, even artisans. How did you make it easy? Because, you know, artisans, for example, there are artisans who may not be so knowledgeable with the use of technology to an extent, right? So have you made it easy for them to navigate and use it?
1: Okay. So one way we've been able to do that, first of all, is there's a part separate for individuals,
0: mm-hmm.
1: and there's another part separately for businesses.
0: Okay.
1: So as a business, if you want to calculate your tax, it's a little bit different from that of individuals. So for the one for businesses, you have the your company details, you have the turnover, you have to put in your turnover, mm-hmm. your taxable profits, then your fixed assets and value.
0: Mm-hmm.
1: So for that segregation alone makes it simpler. So an artisan, someone that is not so tech savvy, would naturally want to tip towards the individual part.
0: Okay.
1: So because it is separated, you don't have the big words, and we make sure as much as possible to simplify the words. I mean, there are most times what has actually, some of the things that have contributed to this tax reform is the use of jargon, use of tax jargon that most people are not familiar with.
0: Yeah.
1: So at DataFight, we simplified the words as much as possible, and it is really easy to navigate. It's just you basically typing numbers, just reading through, basically typing numbers. And there's also like a description, little description of what you're supposed to, the deduction, little description underneath where you're supposed to be typing in

0: Bombas.
1: I'm sure some of you are, okay?
0: Yes.
1: Some of you out there is wondering, this tool, is it an app or a website or a place, you know?
0: Yes. So it's a platform on DataFight Insights. So Insights, the platform exists on a website, which is insights.datafight.com.
1: Okay. Insights. Yes. So if one goes to insights.datafight.com, that's where they have access to the calculator.
0: Yes.
1: All right. Insights with an S or without?
0: With an S.
1: With an S. Okay. So how would the tool help users to find tax reliefs on cases like rent, you know, insurance, automatically? You know, do they have, is there a sort of scrolling needed to have access to some of the tax reliefs that one is entitled to?
0: Yes. So for the rent tax relief specifically, we have a part on the platform that you just have to put in your tax, then it calculates your tax relief for you. That's your rent tax relief, which is supposed to be 20% of your rent, right? Then for your other deductions, there are also little explanations to show that it is what percentage of it, of your income, that is supposed to be. But for the rent tax relief, it calculates it for you automatically before calculating how much you're supposed to be paying for your tax.
1: Interesting. So Nigeria has changed, not changing, because the new tax law is already in motion, is already being implemented. How does this tool help the average person understand these new laws? Is there any part of it that, you know, educates people and teaches them about the law?
0: Okay. You mean for DataFight, on DataFight calculator?
1: Yeah.
0: What do you mean?
1: Yeah, for DataFight.
0: Okay. Yes. So DataFight is actually a media research and data analytics company.
1: Mm-hmm.
0: So apart from this tax calculator, we've had reports. We even recently did a Twitter space where we had hackers in the sector. We had people that interfaced more with Nigerians in the grassroots, right, to come and speak about some misconceptions. So even before the Twitter space, we did like a poll where we told people to put in the questions they would like to ask the speaker. So it was those questions that informed the kind of conversations we had on that Twitter space. But aside from that Twitter space, we've also had reports, we've had data cards. There's something we call daily data card, where we just enlighten people on the misconceptions. Yeah, most of these stories are fueled by the misconceptions that people have on this tax reform. So it's just basically to let people know that this tax reform, although every reform has its perks, but it is supposed to have more advantages than disadvantages, right? Yeah.
1: Okay, so I'm on your website now, and you know, trying to navigate the tax calculator. Like I did say, there's the individual part and the business part. So as a salary earner, for example, you use the individual parts if you earn side hustles. How about people who on a daily, like, let's say, you know, we have women who do linear businesses, so they literally open their shop every day. If they were to use your calculator, is it the individual part or the business part?
0: Individual, not business.
1: Individual. So who are those that use the business part?
2: Lagos Talks 91.3 FM.
0: What did you say, please?
1: Who are those that use the business part? What kind of people is the business part of the calculator for?
0: Okay, yeah, that would basically, the business part would mainly be for businesses that have that are registered under the CAC. We all know that in Nigeria, most businesses are not registered under the CAC,
1: mm-hmm.
0: CAC rather. And the business part you would see that there are some parts that talks about the turnover, the annual turnover.
1: Yeah.
0: A small scale business would find it quite difficult to ascertain its annual turnover, right, and its taxable profit. So we would recommend the individual part for that is because we want it to be simpler to use for most small scale businesses.
1: Interesting. Well, if you're listening again, you can join in the conversation. You have any question or clarification, 0809-234-5913. And you can even go to the website right now and try to use the calculator and ask any question you may have while using the calculator. Just go to datafight.com, that's datapyte.com, and then you would so you have to scroll to the bottom of the website of the page, and under products you would see the Nigeria tax calculator. So as a part of your public interest efforts, because you did say that one of the things you do at Datafight is to help Nigerians understand policies and all, how do you see this calculator closing the gap in financial literacy across Nigeria?
0: So I mentioned earlier that most of the tax reform conversations have just been words.
1: Yeah.
0: So there hasn't been really any practical evidence of most of these explanations to show that this is how it's supposed to be, this is what it means for you, this is what it's going to mean for your finances, right? So this calculator shows them an evidence of how much exactly it is you're supposed to be paying. So most times I think most of the data we've seen, most of the explanations we've seen is just them giving a salary cap and saying this is how much if you're earning, it's above this, below this, this is the percentage you're supposed to be paying. There's hardly anyone that addresses, that shows people that if you're paying this exact amount, this is how much exactly you're supposed to be paying. I think that enough is financial literacy on its own. Just giving people an evidence-based instrument or platform to be able to understand something that is quite cumbersome and that has a lot of misconceptions and controversy around it.
1: So since the whole tax reform thing, in fact, before 2026, before January when it was implemented, in the year 2025, between November and December, I have been a part of about three, there are a lot of people and organizations holding classes, so to speak, or tutorial. It felt like attending statistics class. So on the new tax law, that was before it was implemented in January. And for every of those classes I have attended, I don't know, it just seemed like, okay, there's still a part that needs to be understood. And like you rightly said, I think one of the reasons for that is because the amounts are not specific. So they give you a cap and say, oh, if you're earning between these and these, then it's not specifically targeted or tailored to an amount that people earn, or people earning a particular particular amount. So it wasn't really, really understandable for the classes that I have attended. But you know, of course, I had to do my own personal research and ask questions as well, which you wouldn't find many Nigerians doing, right? They just, at some point, give up. Yeah, I also remember at some point there were conversations around the tax identification number, and then we heard, oh, it's your NIN now works, and all of that. So it's a lot of complexity. So I am glad that at least we have something like this that can make it easy for people to just make their calculations. And even if you're a staff or a salary earner, you can also make calculations yourself and put it side by side whatever your employer is deducting to be sure that they're deducting the right amount. So yeah, you just recently released a new report and it's titled how Nigerian media reports biodiversity and environmental issues. What does this report examine regarding Nigerian media's coverage of biodiversity? That's the report titled How Nigerian Media Reports Biodiversity and Environmental Issues.
0: Yes. Nigeria is like one of Africa's most biologically diverse countries. Okay. And I think over the years, Nigeria's biodiversity has been threatened. Mm. And this is even beyond the conservation concern. This biodiversity loss also contributes to agricultural productivity. It affects water availability. It affects fisheries, climate resilience, food insecurity, even lives. Because we've heard it in some cases where, because of the biodiversity loss, some animals have they've been forced to come out to where people are, mm-hmm. which poses harm to the lives of the people. Mm-hmm. So this report basically looks at how Nigeria's media has reported these biodiversity laws and Nigeria's conservation concerns over the last 10 years, right?
1: Okay.
0: So for the analysis, we looked at about 7 media houses,
1: okay.
0: media outlets
1: okay.
0: in Nigeria,
1: mm-hmm.
0: and just examine how they frame, how they report most of these biodiversity losses, and looking at one thing that's even like surprising about Nigeria's biodiversity is the socioeconomic part of it, where we look at how unemployment fuels Nigeria's biodiversity loss. An example is where people from a certain community have to lean towards logging,
1: mm-hmm.
0: as a means of survival due to unemployment.
1: Mm.
0: Yeah, so it's just very interesting and intriguing to see how the media portrays some of these biodiversity concerns, to even let, apart from educating people, to even let people know the reality of things, that this certain activity you're doing, this is what it means for the environment, this is what it means for Nigeria, this is what it means for your family.
1: Does it also cover how these reports, what impacts they've had? That's if they've had any at all.
0: Majorly, it doesn't cover that.
1: Okay.
0: But DataFile did, we did a fellowship,
1: okay.
0: where we empowered about 10 environmental journalists across mm-hmm. Nigeria,
1: okay.
0: to look at to tell stories about the impact of biodiversity loss in Nigeria. So we do have reports that examines that separately from this media monitoring report. So this media monitoring report just looks at how the media portrays biodiversity in Nigeria, basically.
1: Mm. All right. Just a quick recap, if you're listening. In fact, I think rather than having to go all the way to the website and then scrolling, you can just go straight to, because what I have on my website, on my browser here, that leads us to the calculator is nigeriataxcalculator.datafile.com, and then it just takes you straight to the calculator, and then you can pick whatever part you want to pick. So nigeriataxcalculator.datafile.com. Like I did say earlier, if you're an employee, I know for employees you really don't have to bother, because it's your employer that makes the deductions and all of that, but you should also make your calculations, because it's your money, you're the one doing the job, so you should know how much you're paying and how much relief you're entitled to. And that's where we draw the curtain. Khadija, thank you so much for your time. She is the head of policy research and communications at DataFight Foundation. Her name again is Khadija Karim, and we've been talking about the Nigeria Tax Calculator that our organization DataFight recently launched. I just wanted to ask, how has the reception been and the use? Have you maybe done a survey or found a way to measure how people are receptive of it, and how have they been using it since the awareness? Or when was it even launched?
0: Yeah, it was launched about 2 weeks ago.
1: 2 weeks ago? Okay.
0: Yes.
1: Okay.
0: But I think just from the internal use alone, mm-hmm. I'm able to see how much of how useful this calculator is. Okay. But we've had colleagues come up to us, even try to reach out to their family and friends on how to use it, and they've just given great reviews about it.
1: Oh, that's great. Well, I'm sure by the time, by, you know, 2-3 months from now, when more people are aware, they really make use of it, because it's a good tool. Thank you, DataFight.
0: You're welcome.
1: And thank you once again, Khadija. Have a good day. Happy Valentine, by the way.
0: Thank you.
1: You're welcome.
0: Have a nice.
1: And you too. All right, and that is where we sign out on TNN Weekly for today. Don't forget to follow us on our social media platforms. 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This episode is produced by Mara Adinua, with research and production assistant as Michael Omotosho. Remember, be involved, be heard, and most importantly, take action. All right? I mean, you can take action today, for example. Use the calculator. It will help you. My name is Oiza. Till next week, keep having fun. And have a great time with your friends, with your family, with your loved ones. Happy Valentine, Lagos. 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
9: My name is Damilare Akintime Nsu. Nigeria of my dreams is I want job opportunity, employment opportunity for the graduates and those that are not even educated. For the non-educated, I want them to be self-trained for industrial training, people that have handworks. Let them see the people that can, you know, help them in such a way that they will even be happy that we are even in this Nigeria, like those of other countries, because not everybody is educated. So if you are not educated, that doesn't mean you can ever be someone in this life. So that's my own dream for Nigeria. Let's just empower the people that are non-graduate and the graduate. Let there be job opportunity for the Nigerians.
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2: My name is Fumi. I'm a brand strategist. My dream for Nigeria is to have a country that we can be proud of and be able to visit more of and have people visit. My dream for Nigeria is a country where, as Nigerians, while I'm proud of my country, I want us to be able to stand toe-to-toe with any country in the world, whereby we have constant power, constant 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

0: At the heart of every news story lies the angles, the perspectives, and the different voices that make the headlines.
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4: that's interference.
0: Okay. At Lagos Talks 91.3, we go between the lines to tell the stories that make the news.
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0: Lagos Talks 91.3. Let's get talking. From the clangers to the screamers in the English Premier League, we've got all covered right here where the EPL breeds. 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

0: Yes, we are back, and you are welcome to the entertainment hub for the Gen Z's on radio.
1: The Gen Z's, and yeah, now we're heading straight into our weekly rundown. But before we start, yeah, I missed a story from what trended on social media, and yeah, it is the story of Mr. Easy and his wife Temi Otedola, Temi Ajibade, where she said, she did not marry for looks. That if she wanted to marry for looks, she would have married Michael B. Jordan.
0: Bruh.
1: And not be saying I'm a talker, but they not go sue you. Make I play the audio. Mean I
0: come from the horse's mouth.
1: Yeah, exactly.
2: Celebrity crush is Temi Otedola. No, I should ask you, who is your celebrity crush?
3: I thought you would miss that one. Oh gosh, here we go. This is problematic. You know who it is.
2: I think it's Michael B. Jordan.
3: I know it is.
2: Hasan Minhaj.
3: I can't even like Hasan Minhaj. I like

0: You know, I'm such a I'm not a looks person in any way. Mm. Like when I rate fancy someone, it's completely based on personality. So like if I just find this person really talented, I'll be like, oh, okay.
1: If I were you, sound disappointed.
2: See, it sweets me. It sweets me.
3: That's like compensation. You said, like, you know, I don't mind for this. I mind for personality.
2: But I don't think it's compensation.
1: Compensating. If I don't
2: consoling.
1: Make
2: it, I'm I don't think that.
3: She's just trying to console him, though.
2: Nah, I don't think that.
3: Yes.
2: Yes,
3: because what do you mean you don't mind for looks?
2: No.
1: You know, actually, girls that don't marry for looks. I mean, that's why you see, like, fine, pretty looking women marrying women that men are not. As
4: they might for
3: you, you marry for looks or for personality?
1: Looks would attract me. I'll marry for personality.
3: Hey, that looks,
1: you
3: looks
1: would attract me to the person.
3: You start
1: now.
3: Now you go for now.
1: Yo, what? So okay. I'll marry the person just because you look fine.
3: I know you.
1: I beg, please. Are they not tall looking guys that are beating their wives at home?
2: Hey,
1: what do you mean? Tall looking fine guys. With muscles and everything. Is that muscles?
2: Chiseled abs.
4: Now you know they see your own.
3: Okay, so it's people that have that have good personality now that while I cannot touch in their head. That's what you're trying to say.
1: You know what I'm saying?
2: How funny would it be that you marry for personality, the guy ugly because they beat you good?
3: It's not funny. It's not funny. Wally, that is a very, very sensitive talk. It's not funny. Why are you laughing now?
4: That's sensitive.
2: I'm sorry.
4: But at the same time, I don't know. I don't. You don't advise people that are in love now, and they are both rich. So.
3: To me, personally, if you say I'm you, I'm going to like feel disrespected on that podcast, to be honest.
2: Nah.
3: Because yes, now what do you mean that if it was for looks, so
4: truth be told, is she saying the truth?
3: Eh?
4: Is she saying the truth?
3: Is she saying the truth?
2: Mm. How, want to
1: how would you even know that she's saying the truth or not?
4: Like a B Jordan to
2: No, but Michael B. Jordan is not far off for her.
3: Michael B. Jordan is not. The guy is not that fine.
2: No, hold on. Wait.
3: What are you trying to say?
2: This is what I think.
1: Come on. What do you mean? But that's just the harshest thing that you could possibly say.
2: Hold on. This is this is what I think. Yeah, I believe there are ladies that are on different. Some a different level entirely.
1: Exactly.
2: When you leave the country, truly, I've heard this from a couple of guys.
4: Yeah, your perception and everything.
2: When you leave the country, you now realize that the things that the standards that Nigerian ladies use to measure what a fine guy is, when you go outside the country, you find out that scale is totally off.
4: Joy, is that true?
2: You understand?
1: I can't say that.
2: See, hold on.
3: You've not traveled before.
1: I haven't.
2: So now.
1: Sorry, have you traveled?
2: Why I say the scale is totally off is because over there you find out that the guys that they will term handsome or hot, if they come here, they are ugly guys. You understand?
3: They are mid. Don't say.
2: Yeah. Okay. They are mid guys. Look at the guy that did. What do they call it? What's this new? This guy that got into a fight and is now married to the black actress. He's the one that Marvel sacked from that movie. That real buff one that did Creed with Michael B. Jordan. I'll remember his name eventually. But he married a very, very beautiful actress. And if you look at the guy facially, he's not really up there. But, you know, but back to what I was saying.
3: Are you saying money like covers the...
2: Yeah, no, because she's exposed, and money is not what freaks her. Fine looks and fame is not what really freaks her at all. Because there's no amount of money. I don't think even Michael B. Jordan... has the money that will even shake her or even move her to the slightest of bits. You understand? So I feel that's why what she's saying there is that if she was going for looks, she'd be in the space where people like Michael B. Jordan will be on her case. And realistically speaking, yes, those kind of guys are the kind of guys that will be coming for her. look at her sister now. A couple of years ago, now one Saudi prince, 92 stamp. So
3: which of the sisters?
2: What was his name? Eh?
1: Did you copy your
2: talent? Did you copy? Okay. You know, like that's what I'm saying. So if she's saying something like that, oh, if she wanted to be with somebody like Michael B. Jordan, yeah, it's very, very possible.
4: So you're giving excuse for her.
2: I'm not giving excuse. I'm telling you that.
1: It's actually not far fetched.
2: It's not far fetched.
4: Okay, so how would you feel if you're going, like, you just came and you're in the gathering, mm-hmm. and you just ask your wife, and your wife just say, oh, if I'm going for Luke, or I've gone for maybe Steph Curry. I guess,
3: No, that one is fine. You go, no, say, okay, the difference clear. You go, no, say, the difference clear, go.
4: It's if you're wine now,
3: if you're wine now, like,
4: if you're wine now, if you're wine,
3: so, like,
4: wine.
3: Just,
2: no,
3: like,
2: fine. No, it's fine.
3: If you say, like, maybe, like, wisdom now, you don't.
2: What do you mean?
1: People are actually.
2: What do you mean?
3: No, they are good looking. Are they not good looking?
1: They are good looking. Why don't you use yourself as an example? Yes,
3: no, now we are bros now. Women cannot like split bros.
2: Exactly. But see, on this matter, I really, really do feel it's not really as deep as they make it seem like that.
3: It is deep.
2: I feel she was just pointing out that it's not really looks that does it for her. It's more personality.
3: Bro, if she said that probably we understand. But bro, like,
2: but they were talking about their celebrity crushes now. Bro, that was the question.
3: And, okay, imagine if he had said that. Okay, his own celebrity crushes was Osasi Godare. How would she feel?
2: Did we get the full video where he said his own celebrity crush?
3: He said his own celebrity crush is Temi Otedola, his wife now.
2: Oh,
3: that's what he said now.
2: Okay, now I see where you're coming from. Okay.
3: Imagine if he had said that he's maybe Tiwa Savage or Chigode. What do these ladies have that I don't have? So, you know, women now.
2: True. You know how women be being, you know.
1: Yes. Yeah. I don't know.
2: They be like that.
3: No, are like girls like you guys like overthink and stuff. You know.
2: Yeah.
1: Say so. Girls like me. What do you mean, girls like? What type of category is that?
3: Girls like you, man.
1: You're not married. Five, I beg. She done.
2: In this life.
1: But I think I can understand the perspective you're coming from. I mean, exactly. In that situation, and then he's in a podcast, we're on a podcast, and then he's asked that question, and then he's like, oh, well, if I was marrying for looks, I would have gone.
2: Damn.
1: Excuse you. You said like someone just stabbed me in the chest. Well,
3: yeah. Lano stands down.
1: If you didn't dip it, dip it too.
3: I said she knows things down in case you and Jay goes on the podcast.
2: You understand? Yeah. Joff fence down.
4: No, I don't do all those things. I'll just off the mic. Are you off a mic?
1: No comments, please.
3: And now into our weekly rundown. The first story is socialite Cubana Chief Priest says he's ready to take a DNA test live on television to settle his long-running paternity dispute with Kenyan woman Ellen Arti, but insists she must first bring the child to the studio. The comments came on Monday after a clip of Arti pleading for help resurfaced on a national TV program. In the video, an emotional Arti said she had been raising the boy alone for years, that he was currently ill, and that she had spent everything she had on his treatment. She appealed directly to Cubana Chief Priest to step up if the child was truly his. Reacting to followers urging him to settle the matter once and for all, Chief Priest wrote on a media outlet's Instagram page, he says, make una help me bring her and the child for una studio, make her come there, come do the DNA for in her own live TV for free. After followers urged him to settle the matter once and for all, Chief Priest replied that he was willing to take a DNA test live on television. He however insisted he would not send money to her or fund any trip, arguing that anyone making paternity claims should be the one to present the child. He says, and I quote, if you have a child for me to bring it to any of my outlets, if you have a child for me, bring it to any of my outlets or my residence, he wrote, accusing his critics of using his name to generate content. He went further, insisting he had no obligation to pay simply because someone was looking for a billionaire papa for a child. Looking for a billionaire papa, I feel like this is long already now, so we'd have wrapped it up.
2: Yeah, no, I think
3: I've wrapped it up now because yeah, like always, like
2: she's doubling down. It's what you do when all your cards are like down.
3: Play emotional.
2: Yeah, I think it's what you do when your cards are down. But somebody should tell Cubana Chief Priest that you don't do DNA same day and get a result same day, bro. I don't know, but that's not how it works. You say?
4: Another Olu do any blood.
2: I don't know. I'm not saying that I don't know about that. You understand? I don't know.
3: They block you first.
2: I don't want nobody. Sue me. I want to be told.
4: How do you say you want to do paternity test on live?
2: No, like, now see, the process to actually doing what he's saying is they will actually do a paternity test behind the scenes, like a certified,
5: but the results will now be
2: aired live on TV. Probably that's what he's saying.
4: No, he didn't say it like that.
2: Probably that's what he means, you know.
3: He wants to like display the result
2: live on TV so everybody will see it.
4: Now you're gonna be a new bluff.
3: That's what he was trying to say. Yeah, the one that is missing.
0: I don't think that's what he was trying to say.
2: No. Well, maybe. But I think
0: he said bring the child to the studio. Exactly.
3: Yes, so now the child will be there. The child will be there. And they'll display the
2: results. So
3: everybody, because she has been like on this case for years.
0: I think it's the process he was.
2: And you see, I don't know if you guys watched this TV program back in the day, the Jerry Springer Show. Did you guys watch it?
5: Yeah. I don't remember.
2: Ah, come on, man. Now,
4: Uncombe had the watch.
2: No.
5: Bro, don't traumatize me.
2: So the Jerry Springer Show back in the day used to be this show that the people would come and actually air their dirty laundry on live TV. So mm-hmm. Some people would come with paternity issues, some people would come with cheating issues. There was one where a wife was cheating on her husband with a brother, but you know, when she came out in the to everybody, she was like, she's cheating on her husband with her brother because her husband does not take care of her and all of that.
4: Mm-hmm.
2: And at the end of the day, they bring out the brother that she's cheating with, and the brother said he has something to say. And what does he have to say? It says that he and his brother actually made a bet over $100 in a pack of cigarettes that he could sleep with his wife.
5: I think I've heard that story before.
0: Are you being serious?
2: Real life, you know, and stories like that be happening, and also paternity tests. They could be like, the husband and wife will come, and the wife will have a child for the husband, and they will bring results, and they will not do the big unveiling and be like, the child is not yours, the child is yours, that kind of thing, mm-hmm. You know. So I believe that's what he's looking for too, you know. And
0: what's the point of doing it live then? Just
2: because she has been disgracing him, like she has been putting his name out
3: so
2: there.
3: Once,
2: you know,
3: the stuff
2: so
3: is live on
2: TV, everybody can
3: like come out and say
2: any other thing again.
3: He's abandoning his child and stuff like that.
0: But if she says it's live on TV, it's very possible the woman could possibly say,
2: nobody will answer you again, because you to do that kind of test. Yeah, I think the test takes around roughly two weeks thereabout for it to come out. What will happen is that when they do the test, yeah, mm-hmm. the results will be verified and it will be sealed. Both parties will not check it until both parties. Both parties will have to be present before they check it. And if he wants to do it live, what will happen is that it will be the host that will have the people that do the test will bring the results,
0: live
2: and they will
0: TV
2: have to
0: show.
2: It will be a whole show,
3: but you know, results like that still can be manipulated.
0: Exactly, that's what I'm saying.
2: That's why you need to have an independent hospital run the test
4: surrounding this paternity stuff. To me, I think there is no smoke without fire.
2: He did not say they did not have sex. He did not say they did not have a what do they call it? They did not have intercourse. You understand? What he's saying is that that's not his child. You understand?
5: Why has he been running away from the test since then?
2: He said they have done a couple of tests.
0: He said they have done it before.
2: So I personally, I agree with them. Let them just do the test. Let's see what's up. Do the test. Make it a TV show. In fact, it's fine. We are down for that.
5: Reality TV show.
2: Yeah.
4: So we're watching.
2: Yeah, it will be like Nigeria's Jerry Springer. I don't mind it.
3: Look like they'll go on Pella stream.
4: Daniel.
2: Now that one I go solidify the Olodo trend.
3: You'll go on Pella's trip. And it's on to the next story. It will be recorded that Mr. Ibu was recorded as one of the biggest Nigerian performers in a comic role, died at the age of 62 after suffering cardiac arrest in 2024. Following his death, the condition of the late actor's family has since deteriorated and has made known by Nigerian content creator and influencer King Michi, who recently visited the family and revealed the difficult circumstances they are currently facing. According to her, some of Mr. Ibu's children have reportedly been forced to stop attending school due to financial challenges. She disclosed that the late actor's 14-year-old daughter, along with his younger sons, age 12 and 8 and 10, who are this young, are no longer in school because the family has struggled to meet their educational expenses. King Michi further claimed that the family told her they had been living without electricity and access to clean water for about 2 weeks due to financial hardships. The content creator expressed sadness over the situation, describing Mr. Ibu as one of Nigeria's most beloved comic actors, whose movie brought laughter and joy to countless households for many years. She then appealed to members of the public and well-meaning Nigerians to support the family, particularly in helping the children return to school and addressing some of their immediate welfare needs.
6: Bruh.
3: I mean, this is sad.
6: It's sad, but I think this is overflowed, man. Come on.
3: It's overflowed.
6: Come on, like when he was not well, I think when he was not well struck, before he died, there was a lot of controversy around the money that they gathered for him. You know, there were stories that the wife was taking the money. There were stories that his first daughter was taking the money. It was a lot of inconsistencies back and forth and back and forth. And now you want to tell me that after all of that, you want to tell there is no set out plans for the kids. All of a sudden,
3: no reason like that. Sickness will be good thing.
6: I know. Exactly. Not be say day. Truly, it might be the way it is, but I don't know. My spidey senses are just tingling. That I think I smell BS, but it might just be me. I think I'll just end it there.
3: It might just be me. To be honest, even though like I knew about that time when people were like contributing for them and stuff like that, but like always going to the hospital, they have to like pay medical bills.
6: Exactly, I know that's heavy. That's very heavy.
3: I know that people are not going to like help you forever. Mm-hmm. They can just do what they have to do and like that's all. But me, what my own concern here is now is that why is it that actors like this, is it that they don't really like get paid for their movie? Because we see their movie like movies like that they shot and they were featured in
6: years ago
3: that, and the movies are everywhere. Like imagine this Ibu and Sons, he did a lot of movies safe.
6: Yeah,
3: I've recently
4: the thing is when you're talking about movies and when you're talking about music also back then, they were facing heavy piracy back then, that they really don't really make money compared to now.
3: That's what's giving them the fame.
4: Yeah. Now we have social media, we have platforms that can generate money from, like the all these excerpts they remove, they post on TikTok, all these things, they brings money now. But back then there was nothing like that. And don't forget that Mr. Ibu is one of those oldies with Sophia, all of them, like they've been in this game for so long. So that time they don't really, majority of them, if you check his age mates, apart from the ones that went into this English Nollywood, and check the rest of them, they are same. Check Sam Loco. How was Sam Loco before he died? He was very old. Like, I don't want to use terms, but he was not there. He was not okay. He was not fine like that.
6: Fine like how?
4: Like in monetary terms, like he's not financially stable.
6: No, he was.
4: He was not.
6: He was.
4: He was really not. Like, bro, search now.
3: It was not okay. Let's
4: so like if you check people of his age category, you understand what I'm trying to say, because that time, every time you see, even sometimes before they start the movie, you will see advert of piracy, the airport's called piracy and all. So
6: so
4: is what it is, man.
6: Well, to add to what you said, I think to an extent is I kind of agree, but what I think it really is back then there was a lot of fame but not a lot of money, so the structure did not enable you know, people get royalties from the movies that they did back you know, back then, because at that time they were just looking at the immediate, making the immediate money. So back in the day, you do movies, then you pay distributors, the distributors will sell the movies, and then you get your returns, you understand. And in that position, it's basically it's what you put in, it's the people that the producers and the directors that put money in, they are the ones that actually have to recoup the money, because they incur all of the expenses that go into making the movie, you understand. So they have paid you. Yes, it's a one-off payment, but they've paid you already, so it's all up to you to know how you handle your money, you understand. You agreed on the amount and that's it. Now when you see actors that now transcend that space, and not you, it's why you can't see some actors come out there and start begging for money. Old actors, why you can't see some of them come out and beg for money, because they evolved. Some of them stayed in that thinking that, oh, I'm famous, I can live off the fact fame. That I'm famous, you understand. I forget that, yes, the older you get, you know, your fame wanes, you get me.
7: So, my problem in all of this is even that I was he died 62 and his kids are 14, 10 years old.
6: Yeah, Baba was still firing cylinders now.
4: Baba, no.
6: Oh, are you saying they should do some DNA?
7: No, not like DNA. They're really young now. If it was serious. Like grandchildren, yeah, we
4: maybe,
7: understand.
4: Maybe he started giving them late.
7: Bro.
6: Yeah, bro, okay. Like, true.
7: That just like says another story. That just. Give better so that when you are old like this, your kids will not be.
4: So what are you doing?
6: No, he has a.
1: Some of these things are not
6: controlled. No, he has a.
7: They're not controlled. They can't be controlled.
1: Yeah, they can, but like there are some situations.
6: I know he has an older daughter.
1: I mean, there are some people that just want to wait to like. Well, married,
7: like
1: and
7: when they're like and something.
4: Well, me,
7: because he died 62 like years that. Old, and I'm seeing age of like 14 years old, 10 years old, 12 years old. Bro, these kids are really young.
4: Actually, bro,
7: what's even in their secondary school?
4: What I'm after now is what you just said. And why are you not giving birth today?
7: Why have I not given birth?
4: And now you said we should give birth early now.
7: I mean, I never married. My first year.
4: What
7: of
4: are you doing?
6: I'm not seeing Jerry. I thought I was the only one. Like that first night, I'm putting a baby in you, baby.
7: My first year of marriage.
4: Wow.
7: She don't burn. Second year married. She don't burn another.
4: So you don't want to go on honeymoon. Like enjoy that. For like a year.
7: And now if you go on the honeymoon, you can make babies.
6: Yeah, like that's the essence of going to the honeymoon and
4: so you don't
6: to
4: want
6: make
4: to, like,
6: babies,
4: enjoy
6: bro.
4: Enjoy your youthful wife.
7: No, me, I love kids around. You know.
6: See,
7: I'm really big on family. I love seeing.
6: I'm bro. I see. You know what? You know something that people actually forget is that they think that you want to spend some time together. Bruh, what will be smarter is that while your wife is still young and still agile, your marriage is still very young, that is the time you want to get baby making done and done with, so that you cannot focus on actually enjoying both of yourselves afterwards. Because if you say you want to now go and be marrying, giving birth down the line, when your body metabolism is now a lot slower for you to burn fat, for you to look as good as you want to look after giving birth.
4: I didn't say 5 years. I said
6: you get me. You get what I mean, yeah?
4: Why you?
6: So again, it's up to the
7: child is
6: man and woman. You get me, but that's pretty much my
1: point. Have their different preferences.
6: Exactly, you know, like I feel honeymoons should be down to baby making, you know.
1: They're all grown up just to enjoy the marriage. Yeah.
6: No, I'm not saying you have to wait. I'm just saying,
7: because like when you give birth early and your kids, maybe when you're in like your 50 plus, they're already done with uni. It's
6: exactly.
7: Not just your wife alone. I mean, you're going to like spend a lot of years together, and you're on chilolo. You're not now worrying about
4: what you want to do at 50 with your wife.
6: Where's this guy?
4: Some football matches that actually
7: this guy come from.
6: Who is this guy?
7: Joy is looking at you as a walking red flag, bro.
6: Bro.
4: Bro.
6: Bro.
4: Bro.
6: Bro.
4: Bro.
6: Bro.
4: Bro.
6: Bro.
4: Bro.
6: Bro.
4: Bro.
6: Bro.
4: Bro.
6: Bro.
4: Bro.
6: Bro.
4: Bro.
6: Bro.
4: Bro.
6: Bro.
4: Bro.
6: Bro.
4: Bro.
6: Bro.
4: Bro.
6: Bro.
4: Bro.
6: Bro.
4: Bro.
6: Bro.
4: Bro.
6: Bro.
4: Bro.
6: Bro.
4: Bro.
6: Bro.
4: Bro.
6: Bro.
4: Bro.
6: Bro.
4: Bro.
2: So much is really I'm seeing Joy, don't look at him like that. Come, wear glasses.
4: There are some football matches you won't be.
1: But there are actually a lot of things to do. I mean, go on vacation, have fun, chill. It's not just all about like the intercourse and the aspect.
4: I don't know.
2: What that's what you are saying. He was just talking about matches that you can't play when you are old. Olodo uprising. This is what we are talking about.
1: Let me not use such language here, please. Thank you very much.
4: Why not?
2: He's the team of the week.
7: Maybe I'm not careful if you go collect though.
2: I just tire.
1: Who collects?
7: You collect.
1: Don't worry, I'll collect and I will dash it back to you. Rubbish.
7: Wait, what do you want to dash me?
1: If you're
7: next, our last story. Nollywood actor Joseph Momodu has officially enlisted in the United States Army, completing his basic combat training in April 2026 after relocating to the US in recent years. Momodu announced the milestone publicly, revealing that he undertook the training partly in honor of his late father, who had served in Nigeria Police Force. Momodu, born Abubakar Sadiq Momodu, spent over a decade building a career in Nollywood, with credits including Coming to Nigeria, Play to Kill, and A Fool for Trust. He also appeared in long-running TV dramas such as Teen Cell, Soul Sisters, and The Johnsons, and gained wider recognition after featuring in the music video for Simi's Joromi. He has twice won Best Body Male at the Africa Movie Academy Awards in 2018 and 2019. His enlistment places him among a growing number of Nollywood figures who have left the entertainment industry for service in the US military in recent years. Actress Princess Chineke, who relocated to the US in search of better opportunities, joined the US Army in December 2024. Known for roles in To Love a Sister, Stormy Hearts, and Masters at War, she announced the move on Instagram, writing, "I'm an American soldier. I am a member of a team. We are the Army and proud of our name. I answered the call of service to my country to serve the people of the United States of America." Is that your people?
2: Yeah.
7: Fellow actress and producer Mayowa Dosu, whose filmography includes Fears, Mama Me, and Compromise, announced a similar enlistment around the same period, describing the shift as a significant change of direction in her career. Grace Charles Bassey, formerly known in Nollywood as Belinda Effa, also joined the U.S. Navy in May 2025 and was granted U.S. citizenship after completing boot camp. Why are Nollywood people leaving now? Why are they going to join the U.S. Army?
2: Bro, it's only normal. Like, I don't
7: think it's normal now.
2: My bro, I don't observe him.
1: Let him express himself.
2: You see, I believe it.
7: If it's normal, then all of them are supposed to go now. If it is normal,
4: why didn't they join Nigerian
2: Army? I don't understand.
1: Why can't you join Nigerian Army?
7: I can join now, but they said my height does not fit. Yes, now.
4: And now they said not tall enough. Yeah.
1: Please,
4: enough.
1: There is no one. What do you want to join the Nigerian Army for? Please, what's that
4: to
1: about?
4: Protect you?
1: To protect what?
2: Oh no, actually, the Nigerian Army is amazing. Like, we are definitely up there. But I feel
7: one of the best armies
2: in the world, for real. But this is what I think. Yeah, I feel the reason why they are doing that. I believe they are doing that is of two reasons. It might not be, I'm not entirely sure, but it's my opinion.
7: Card.
2: Exactly. Firstly, there's a amount of years you fight for the US Army and you know you gain citizenship.
7: But give like 50k.
2: And plus, plus the remunerations are actually amazing. You know that the benefits you get from actually fighting, fighting in the U.S. Army is actually really, really amazing. Yeah. You understand? So I feel like it's something that people, when they get up there, it's not really far fetched. You understand? Like it's what Nigerians. Why? That's why there's a lot of skepticism in your voice when you're talking about joining the Nigerian Army, because it's not, what do they call it, it's not attractive enough for people to want to say, oh, you know what, this is something that I would want to go. Even as amazing as they are, you know, you want to make it as, you know, you want to make it as attractive as possible. Mm-hmm. You get me? And that's what they have over there. Mm-hmm. You see a large chunk of women. I've gone online. I've seen a lot of videos of young, beautiful girls. Like, you see the slim, tiny body, petite girls, you know, that you would not necessarily want to believe that this girl is a military personnel. She's in
7: my problem is that we have a lot of people, they leave Nigeria to Japa, then now eventually join the US Army.
2: Yeah, because the benefits actually attracted them. There are benefits over there for actually being in the army. You know, you could actually join the army and not necessarily go in the front lines. You could
7: I just say they don't join, you don't carry them go. When did they do those Ukraine war?
2: He left
7: your comfort zone in Nigeria. You went to go and join US Army.
2: Bro,
7: are you not comfortable in Nigeria?
1: I'm talking about them.
2: You believe that there are people that actually will sit down and be like, you know what? I'd rather go fight in Ukraine.
1: Years, yeah.
2: I'd rather go fight in Ukraine than be here. And you know that speaks a lot, man. It speaks volume. I'm not saying that our army is terrible or it's bad. I'm just saying the reality of it is
1: they could be more appreciated.
2: Exactly.
1: And you're not.
2: You get
1: they're not well competitive.
2: We should be spending a whole lot more on our military.
1: Exactly. And they should be remembered, not just remembered, but like basically there should be certain benefits that comes with being in the military. I don't know.
7: The military actually on soft though, because like in my uni I had a lot of major general sons that like came to the private uni and they're actually big boys.
2: Exactly, but that's the major generals now. Not everybody gets to rise,
7: you just have to like work hard now. That's it. So yeah, that's my word to you.
1: That's
7: my word to you today, Lagosian. If
2: I want you to rise up in those ranks,
7: bro. Do you know how I started? I started before coming on there. I started being content with. I was a studio rat. If artists finish their interview, I'll be like, can I quickly shoot a TikTok content with you? Yeah, that was how I started.
2: I'm saying you should go and rise in the ranks of the military.
7: That should motivate you, you know. I'm not trying to convince you. You know? But yeah, that's how we're going to wrap up the weekly rundown for this week. We're going to go on a short musical break. I'm going to get back. I know I'm a listening short musical break, but like it's always going to be like two songs. But I know you enjoy my playlist, though. I mean, it's me now.
1: Oh yeah, play the song.
7: You can't wait, yeah? You like my music, innit?
2: 1, 2, 3, 4, cut, yeah.

I am that I am, I'm not small.

0: Welcome back, Lagosians. Yeah, we're now in the final lap of the show, and this is the new music segment and the movie segment. So we also want to hear from you. What movie are you watching? What movie are you seeing currently? It might be a series, it might be a normal movie, it might be Nollywood, it can be Bollywood, it can be Hollywood, but we don't want anime.
1: It can be Korean.
2: Can be no, stop that. Stop that, y'all. Stop that. Don't do that, y'all.
1: It can be reality TV show.
2: Come on, guys.
0: Yeah. Because, I'm actually seeing a reality TV show like this, and it's called Love Island. The Love Island is actually top gate.
3: Avatar Airbender 2 is out. House of Dragon.
2: Yes, now we're talking good. Now we're talking good stuff. Yeah.
0: I don't know where they go and go now. Why you guys not talking about the polygamous? I mean, I tried to watch the movie, the series.
1: I've heard of that movie.
0: Yeah, I tried to watch it, but getting to episode 3 and I was tired already. But maybe I was just tired myself. But I'm going to try to see it. Bro. I mean, if you have seen the polygamous, just call us on 0092345913. That's on WhatsApp.
2: Please try and convince me why I should really watch that.
4: Spoiler.
2: Because you know why I've not watched it. Yeah. I feel it's just another propaganda gist, another Ridge Bait movie. You understand?
0: Ridge Bait?
2: Yes, another Ridge Bait. No, see, because
0: if anyone wants to be Ridge Baited, it's not like the male that should be Ridge Baited.
2: No, it's actually there isn't a Ridge Bait women to actually get them to watch it, because this is the kind of things they want to watch. Not saying all women, but they want to watch. They need a reason to hate on men, you know. He's a man.
1: What's the reason to hate on men?
2: Oh, you just do that naturally.
1: That's such a wrong narrative.
2: But that you just do that naturally.
1: You can't generalize just because a certain group of people are courageous enough to come out on social media and hate on men. Doesn't mean.
2: So it takes courage to hate on men.
1: Is it not courage to actually come out to social media and actually speak your opinions, either negative or positive? It takes courage, a level of courage. So
2: amen to that. But this is, bro, you've watched the story, from what I've heard, I think the premise of the story,
0: I've only seen three. I cannot judge a movie.
2: I know, but from the premise of what I've seen, I've heard,
0: watch it. Don't
2: I will
0: you,
2: watch
0: you
2: I know
0: this, see, watch
2: I know
0: it for yourself.
2: But from what they've said, it's basically a man who has multiple women, and he's up and down all willingly.
0: And he has a wife.
2: So that's why I'm saying the reason why I'm not so enthusiastic about watching it, because I feel it's just another Ridge Bait movie. You know, women will love watching it because the man is the bad guy. You understand? And since he's the bad guy, it just gives credence. It just gives them excuse to at all, a point of view to black. Yes, that's how men behave.
0: Women love it.
2: That's what I'm saying.
0: Because I remember there was a time when a boy came into my house to microwave a food, and she was telling me that, have you seen the polygamous? I was nah. So it's interesting. It makes sense.
1: It's not just about the fact that they want to hate on men. It's just about the fact they want to be able to watch something relative to society as well. So it's not just hating on men. That's not the main point.
2: Okay. Personally, for me, I'm done with all this stereotypical
0: movies.
1: Well, recently, I think I've spoken about this on air before, but I've been watching this series, Criminal Minds.
2: Isn't that an old one?
1: Yeah, it's a very, very old series. I don't know why Ife is looking at me like that. Criminal, I don't know why. Maybe was expecting something else. But I love movies, series that's makes me think critically about
2: crime thrillers.
1: Yeah, it's basically a group of FBI agents that are always solving mysterious
2: I think I watched it too.
1: Very intriguing.
0: You're too
1: very
0: young for that.
1: Please. Too young for
3: that. Nigeria is dealing with everybody, so everybody is just looking for ways.
0: She's any small thing like this now, she's gonna get let me wear my criminal mind at. Just take life easy.
1: Just
0: watch something romantic, you know.
2: Joy, don't feel alone, because I too have been on a crime series spree, actually.
1: Exactly.
2: So I started off watching House of Guinness. A colleague of mine suggested that. So it's a British series, a British series based off of real life. And after watching that, it just kind of came into my mind, like, I cannot stop at one British series, so I have to go for the next one. So,
0: yeah, so after you watch this, after you watch all this, your crime investigative series, now what did you do?
1: It opens your mind.
2: Opens your mind a lot to see some kind of things, you
1: from
2: know.
1: A different
0: it's just making you overthink.
1: No, it's making you more exposed. After to exposed. Things that
0: I'm serious.
1: I love most about the series is that each of them have their perks, right? Like Detective Derek Morgan. Oh, he's so fine. But anyway, he's like the one. He's like the crime analyst. Like, he knows how to go to a scene and analyze what literally happened in the scene. He knows if there was a struggle. He knows if the kidnapper just took a person out of the scene. And then there's Dr. V, that's like the that genius of the team. I don't know. I just love the series. It's just really interesting.
0: By the time you can go and join DSS too, sir. So it has given you exposure now, Abby.
3: We need to locate where 50 million are coming from.
0: You said
3: we
0: can.
2: I'm sure you did there, don't worry.
0: So we'll just quickly run down through the new music before we sign out. Starting with albums that dropped. Vandico dropped his new album Anikoza on King Cole. It features artists like Wizkid, Benson, Ruga, Tiwa Savage, King Maddie, Projects, Fido, Laz, and Dera. Now to new music. Budge and Number 11 dropped a new song on the Codown, Understand Me. Davido dropped a new song with Jazz World and GLCJ, and it calls that one I Know Who I Be. Wandeko and Wizkid off Wandeko's album, Because That One Oshé. Paves dropped a new music and calls that one Uche Jumbo. Magic's dropped Philam. GG featured Femi on Owo Remix. Rabina dropped a new song and calls that one Dan Tata. Joe Boy dropped YBTM. Cash Coming featured Loje on Bululu. Right Flow featured Z11 on Manowar. Files, Oriza and May, First Class dropped Najee. And Barry J featured Black Bones on Congratulations. And lastly, Majid released a new music called Miss Me. And now the top 10 albums on Nigerian Spotify. Number 1 is Money by Asake. Number 2 is Clarity of Mind by Omale. Number 3 is Work of Art by Asake. Number 4 is Mr. Money with the Vibes by Asake again. Number 5 is Catharsis by Fola. Number 6 is Lungu Boy by Asake. Number 7 is Iceman by Drake.
1: Asake is just too
0: Number
1: old,
0: 8 is
1: man.
0: Fitz
1: She's
0: Therapist.
1: She's like that bell. Just mingle it. Gracias, may proceed.
0: Number 8 is Street Therapist by Famous Pluto. Number 9 is Captain by Benson. And lastly, number 10 is Fujimoto. I go by Moto by Shea Vibes.
3: Won't you guys like to hear Wandeko, Omale, and this guy Oxlade on a song?
0: Yeah, I feel like it would be like just the same way Wandeko and King Maddie was on that song, Dearly. Like when they were both like on their voice tone and everything. But yeah, that's how we're going to wrap up the show. We have a sports show coming up. It's called Is it World Cup Roundtable?
3: Guys get out?
2: Who is this one? I don't understand. Like, we give you airtime.
3: This is what don't let me mention his name because it's coming on Monday. This is what he does to us every morning. Sports zones, get out.
0: You know they give him.
2: You will they help your life, putting you on space. You know, bro. Okay. We'll be putting you on space.
0: Yeah, thank you all for tuning in. Thank you all for joining the conversation today. We have a message here, and the person says, "Wally be like DPO." I say, "No, get their body, get their stomach."
2: Hey, what can I say? You know, I've been working towards getting that DPO board. You know, yeah, that's the idea. Yes, I was about to quickly just drop my movie take. The agency and the agency. Go out, watch The Agency, and I'm sure you enjoy that.
0: All right. Yes, so next week when we come back, we see.
2: Adios.

0: Brazil's best game and their worst game. They played some terrific stuff to go 2-0 up against the Dutch. Probably the most glittering stuff they played against top quality opponents in the World Cup. But then for really the first and the only time in the tournament, they really got the jitters and they let that 2-goal lead slip. But cometh the hour, and it's a great story this, because Branco, the veteran left back, very nearly missed the World Cup. He was injured on the eve of the competition. Leonardo is sent off against the States. He's suspended for the rest of the tournament. So then Branco has to come in. He clinches it with one of those trademark blistering free kicks. But there's absolutely nothing that the goalkeeper can do about this free kick, because it curls outside the line of the goal and then just curls in as it makes its way towards the net. Well, that was a fabulous way to win. But now the nerves are really jangling, because they're up against Sweden. Now, they've drawn with Sweden in the group stage, and that Sweden strike partnership there, everyone in Brazil is terrified of it. But come the game against Sweden, the Swedish coach, Larsson, he'd played the 1970 World Cup, and I think he was probably a little bit too much of a Brazil fan, because he didn't seem to think that his side had much chance, and Sweden barely crossed the halfway line, and it was just a case of, could Brazil break them down and score?
1: Which they did in the 80th minute through Romario's fifth goal of the tournament to set up a repeat of the 1970 final against Italy, Brazil's last World Cup victory.
2: Is up away. What is for sure is that it will end in tears. But for whom the joy, and for whom the despair?
0: One of the big surprises is that when Italy take the field, Franco Baresi is leading them out. The great Franco Baresi. Now, he got injured in the second game, and he's had a minor knee operation, and he's coming back for the final, and he has to mark Romario. Surely this is impossible. But, and this is important for the 1994 World Cup, and it's important for this year's World Cup, the conditions of extreme heat had sacked the players. I was at an event a few years ago with both the coaches for the final, Parreira of Brazil and Arrigo Sacchi of Italy, and they were talking about the fact that Baresi just put Romario in his pocket in that game. And the conclusion was, in the conditions in which that World Cup were played, it was better to be injured than to be tired. Because that extreme heat had sapped the players so much that come the end of the tournament, they didn't have a lot of gas in the tank. Sacchi said that Donadoni, one of his midfielders, said at half-time, "Coach, if we go up the field, we're not going to be able to make it back." And so what we got was a hugely disappointing final.
1: There were 141 goals scored in total at USA 94, but in the intense heat of the afternoon sun in the Pasadena Rose Bowl in California, the goals dried up as injuries and fatigue took their toll, and both sides played out a turgid goalless draw. So after 120 minutes, it came down to spot kicks to decide who would lift the World Cup.
2: Baresi, amazingly. Oh, and he's missed.
3: I always think there's got to be a better way to end a campaign like that. You look at the burden that's on that person, you know, what you got to live with. And I'll let me tell you, you know, when you're walking from the halfway line to the penalty spot to get to the ball, that is the longest walk in football, you know, because you've got so many things going through your mind, what you're going to do, what you're not going to do, what the keeper could do, where's the keeper standing. This is to try and win us and keep us in the World Cup final. You know, he's absolutely incredible. And that's, you know, the pressure that's on these players, and it's how you deal with it.
2: Marcio Santos for Brazil. Italy from being down on one knee are on their feet again.
0: And it was very, very unfortunate for both Baresi and for Baggio that they missed the penalties. That was an injustice, really. But Baresi, after playing so well, Baggio, who also wasn't fully fit after having such a good tournament, that those two missed the penalties. But really, I think a bigger injustice would have been had Brazil lost, because that they were the best side in that World Cup.
2: Two shots, two blanks. Albertini, the next. Italy lead. Romario. Oh, what arrogance. Ivani, the next to go. Goalkeeper move, but it didn't matter. All down up, this moment to Branco, who scores with ease. Now Daniel Massaro. Set by Caporel. So near now, Brazil. And all the pressure now on Roberto Baggio.

0: who has to score. It's over the top. Brazil have won the World Cup of 1994.
1: I still feel for Baggio, because if you remember how instrumental he was in Italy getting to the final, just getting through injury, he had a hamstring issue throughout. I've done the exact same thing. It's not as famous as his, but I've played, you know, 120 minutes in the heat and tried to keep it on goal, and I put it over the top because my left foot, my left leg didn't cooperate because it didn't have the strength. You know, everything's okay, Joe. Left foot hits the ground and wiggles, and now it's all bets are off. That's what happened to him. And it's unfortunate that he's still remembered primarily for that. He was a beautiful footballer. He's dealt with it really well, but that was one hell of a way to finish a World Cup.
0: And Massaro and Roberto Baggio will have to live with their moments of weakness. The story being told all around Brazil that they at last have ended the time of despair.
2: It was an absolute explosion of joy in Brazil, even though later on there was a kind of, well, yeah, we only won it on penalties, and it wasn't quite as good as some in the past. But the immediate feeling was a huge joy and a huge relief. And it did such a power of good to the self-esteem of Brazilian football, so much that they got to the next two World Cup finals as well. I think the 1994 team has been underestimated, because what it was a team with a really good balance between attack and defence. It was a team that was tailor-made to play in those conditions of extreme heat, because they managed to carry an attacking threat. Yes, it was a little bit restricted to the two strikers, but they carried an attacking threat, with the exception of a few minutes against Holland, without leaving themselves open and vulnerable at the back. And no one else during the tournament was really able to achieve that same kind of balance. So when people criticise the team, I think we have to remember the almost inhumane conditions of heat in which much of that World Cup was played.
1: Yeah, you know, a lot of people say it was the greatest World Cup of all time, and it was all this about, you know, the occasion and how nobody puts on a show like America. 0-0 in the final, okay? The football wasn't fantastic. It was a couple of chances in that deal, but it was 115 degrees on the field. The guys almost died out there.
3: The World Cup of 1994, the tale of the missed penalty kick. But while Dinah Ross's had been comical, Roberto Baggio's was a heartbreaker, which sparked joy for Brazil. This distinctive tournament then would herald the World Cup's more commercialised future, and the leap into the unknown proved to be a giant step forward for soccer in the United States.

0: It was a great tournament. This was the best ever held from all aspects. And surprisingly, the fans came out because there was the fear that the Americans are not crazy about soccer. I think it's a great tournament. The infrastructure was great. The officiating, there were no problems. The hotels were great. The atmosphere was great to play.
1: Americans like a show, and Americans put on a good show. The sport was being promoted very well for them.
2: Whenever you play in an international tournament for your country, it is the biggest event that you can achieve. You know, to go and play in a World Cup, memories that will last with you. It means so much to the supporters, but equally it means so much to the players.
3: America understands that they've caught World Cup fever because of the interest that was created as a result of the World Cup. Major League Soccer was able to get started and it's still growing.

0: was the tale of two penalties. From the United States in 1994 to the present day, with World Cup 2026 coming towards the end of the group stage. There are six matches remaining. Nine of the 12 groups have been completed, and we are live in Philadelphia in the Center City area. The Top Tomato Sports Bar, Tomato, Tomato, whatever you like to call it. And we're looking down on South 11th Street. A little bit of light rain in the air. It could get a little heavier before our game here between Ghana and Croatia. But this is a sports bar that's got all the big flags of the USA team hanging down. It's a watch-along party central when the US are playing here. The action will be on the big screens later as well. They fill almost all of the wall space in this bar. And we're getting ready for the game here. Tabitha, who's looking after us, is in a Modric shirt from Croatia. And we're getting set for the big games then. John Bennett has joined me as well. And John, it feels like we're coming towards the end of this marathon group stage. 72 matches to eliminate 16 teams. But we've had some great stories along the way.
1: We have. Welcome to my home, Philadelphia, by the way. This has been my home for the last 10 days. I hope you're enjoying it. I've been giving you guided tours. I feel like a local now. BBC Balance, by the way. We've got a Ghana guest coming up and the staff wearing a Croatia shirt. That
0: the
1: is
0: amount
1: amazing.
0: Of cheesesteaks you've got through here in Philadelphia, John.
1: Oh. I haven't picked up the accent, though, yet. I'm relieved we're getting here because it has... I think the group stage has been a lot more fun than I expected because we're always worried that the quality might be diluted. But I have to say, the third round of matches in the group stage... It's been tough to get through because it's so complicated, working out who the best third place finishers are and everything like that. So stories like Cap Verde help, but I'm glad we're getting to the knockouts now.
0: Not as complicated for me because I just keep asking you what the permutations are.
1: And I keep going on the internet to find
0: out. I'm relying on you, John. There's still a little bit of confusion. We're still not sure exactly where the teams are going to play. We'll hopefully get it all resolved, though, because it finishes later this Saturday. We've got Group G. We've got... That's completed. Then we've got England, Ghana, Panama, Croatia playing. So England play Panama in New Jersey. Here in Philadelphia, it is Ghana against Croatia. And the Ghana football journalist, Rahman Osman, is joining us here now in the Top Tomato Sports Bar. Good to have you with us.
2: No, it's a pleasure to be here today, honestly. And I just need to add on John's intro, we're just 10 minutes away from the Ghana Team Hotel in downtown Marriott. This morning before I came in, I just snaked through to see how they were doing.
0: Oh, yeah.
2: Very quiet, very focused.
0: Right. What did they have for breakfast?
2: Just the normal toast English breakfast. We have a Portuguese manager who is quite really heavy on diet when he came. Do you know, the interesting thing is he said he didn't need a psychologist in the team. He needed a dietitian, and he says every team's manager should be their psychologist. So we don't have that, but we have a dietitian.
0: I must give a shout out to Mohammed, our taxi driver, the other day. He was very impressed that I had had fufu and jollof rice on my journey to Ghana. I have, when I made the visit to Ghana, that was where his background was from, and he was very pleased with me for that, Rahman.
2: No, it's beautiful.
1: he's a dietitian and a nutritionist, Carlos Queiroz, also a musician. There's a social media video of him playing drums with the team. Tell us about that.
2: One of the best things about Carlos Queiroz so far has just been the way he's immersed himself in the Ghanaian culture. He got appointed 8 weeks to the World Cup, and in that period, he's transformed the team. Prior to his appointment, the team had lost their last 6 games, were down, there was no confidence, there were top players that were missing. And he's come in, and he's got straight into the minds of the players. And beyond that, you see him in the team hotel, he's having chats with fans, he's having chats with, people who look after the team and players. Every time I speak to a player, the words they speak about the manager and how highly they rate him with his experience is amazing. Ghanaians are beginning to look for Ghanaian names for him. Remember, he signed a 4-month contract. As I speak to you, there's a feeling that they need to extend his contract to at least 4 years.
0: Yes, four more years. And did you believe then, Rahman, we'd be in this position with Ghana then, having won? We were together in Toronto, their opening match against Panama, the draw with England. If you consider that Otto Addo was sacked only 72 days before the tournament, Mohamed Kudus ruled out through injury, Thomas Partey barred from entering Canada, to be sat here now with 4 points on the board.
2: No, it's amazing. I kind of told you in Toronto that there's a feeling within this team that they are just not the greatest Ghanaian side. They are not. They don't have Michael Essien or Stephen Appiah or Asamoah Gyan. But what they've got that a lot of teams in the past did not have from Ghana is the heart and fight and a and a lot of players with a point to prove. I'll highlight the goalkeeper, Benjamin Asare, was the goalkeeper, the starting goalkeeper at the qualifiers. What's happened is that at the tournament, he got replaced at the last minute by Atizigi. Now, against Panama in the first half, Ziggy gets injured and Asare comes back. Now, he plays in the local league in Ghana. 2 years before that, he was injured. For 2 years, he didn't play. He didn't have a club. And he's come up and kept a clean sheet against England. There are a lot of players. We've got Kidian Mensah, who plays for Auxerre. He's out of contract. Kwesi Sibo in the middle from Real Oviedo, were relegated in the Spanish division. He's out of contract. A lot of those players with issues. Thomas Partey could not travel. So that team is littered with a lot of stories that could have held them back. But what they've done is transformed that into a lot of positivity.
0: Yeah, huge positivity around Ghana, John. And you went along, didn't you, to their media conference ahead of this game, didn't you, against Croatia?
1: Well, the more bizarre press conferences I've been to, Rami was there. So I asked Antoine Semenyo a question, and there was a huge bang at the back of the room. The poor lady who's carrying the microphone went flying over a camera. And so she's fine, by the way. She's fine. It was a bit distracting for everyone involved. Yeah, but I talked to Antoine Semenyo, and the first thing we asked him about was the England game, because They drew 0-0, but they had a penalty appeal right at the end, and so many people think this penalty should have been given. So we asked Antoine Semenyo whether the Ghana players need to change the way they appeal these calls that might be penalties or free kicks when they're approaching the referee. Let's hear from him now.
3: It's funny you say that. We talked about it in training today. As players, we need to gang around the referee and complain, you could say, something like that. But I was right next to it. I was the first one to put my hands up because I was right next to it, like I said. I think as a team, we need to be more aggressive around the officials, whether it's staying down longer as a player or obviously the coaches on the sideline pestering the fourth official. Yeah, I think that's what we need to do because it is quite frustrating that they haven't checked it twice now.
1: I think it's fair to say a lot of people wrote Ghana off, a lot of pundits, experts wrote Ghana off before this tournament. Do you think you guys have proved a point already the way you've played? And what's made the difference for you in this tournament, particularly defensively, where it's two clean sheets so far?
3: Yeah, I mean, a lot of pundits wrote us off, and that's just opinion at the end of the day. We know what we can do as a team. The manager's obviously come in, brought in his philosophy, and it's worked out perfectly for us. We're a lot more defensively solid, for sure. Yeah, we can definitely create chances, so it's been great so far. Obviously, with his experience from coaching in England, he's obviously very defensive. He's brought in a unit, and we weren't as defensively solid before, and that was one of our main things. We scored goals, but we conceded a lot as well. So I feel like now we're in a position where everyone's defending together, everyone's focused, and it's hard to break us down, which is great.
1: Yeah, Antoine Semenyo there, he's happy with the results, but you can sense a bit of frustration, Lee, that he hasn't got that goal, and he really hasn't had any opportunities to score yet at this World Cup.
0: No, he hasn't, and should Ghana have had the opportunity there, Rahman, to take a penalty kick. Carlos Quiroz, he did say he was joking. I think that was to avoid a fine. He thought that VAR may have gone for a coffee at that moment.
2: No, that was really funny, and again, he highlighted it in that pre-match press conference with John, and he said that a lot of people have said, like Ant has said, maybe we have to be very clever, aggressive. But the manager also said that normally when the players protest, they get a card. That should have at least been reviewed because that was game changing. A lot of Ghanaians are happy with the draw, but you can imagine what it would have been with a win.
1: Never a penalty. No, it was a clear penalty.
0: Well, Ghana play Croatia here in Philadelphia. England's final game of the group is against Panama at the MetLife Stadium, New Jersey Stadium, for this World Cup. A victory would ensure they finish top of the group. The former England goalkeeper played at the 2006 World Cup. Paul Robinson is with us on Sports World now from New York. Welcome along, Paul.
4: Hello, good morning from New York.
0: Yeah, good morning to you from Philadelphia. Well, you join us at the penalty discussion, Paul. What was your view on it?
4: Absolute stonewall penalty, definitely. No, it's one of those, isn't it? I mean, I think if it was for us, you'd be screaming at VAR you wanted it. And I think it's one of those that you think, well, we maybe got away with one there. I think it's, but the referees have been more lenient in this tournament, and I think

0: home run scored, and the Sixers and Flyers entertain on the court of ice. You need snacks, whether you're grabbing a legendary Philly cheesesteak or the signature crab fries, it's all about supporting your teams. Now the World Cup is in town. Ghana and Croatia, hoping they can climb to the summit, just like Rocky on the steps of the Museum of Art. This is the World Cup on Sports World, and we're live. We're in this historic city. They're not far from where the United States Declaration of Independence and the Constitution were signed. The Liberty Bell, which rang out on July 8th, 1776, when that Declaration of Independence was first read to the public, is at Independence Hall, and of course the 250th anniversary of the United States. July 4th is just a week away. Also nearby, the Reading Terminal Market, and John Bennett, who is with me, that is where we've been getting off. Food, you can get anything you want from all around the world there.
1: It's the World Cup of food. It's the place to go for all the World Cup fans, and wherever you're from around the world, you can find the food from where you're from. So yeah, I've had all sorts over the last few weeks. It's perfect for the World Cup.
0: And we've got the 48 flags of the competing nations in the top tomato bar. I have to say tomato, I'm here in the USA. Top tomato if you prefer. And all around, there's hardly a space on the wall for either some paraphernalia from the teams that they support in this city, or the US flags, or of course the TV screens that will be showing the World Cup here. So it's a great place to be. And of course in Philadelphia later, it is the game we've been covering between Ghana and Croatia. But we're also looking ahead to the final matches in the other groups. And Group K is important, with the Democratic Republic of Congo, Colombia, Portugal and Uzbekistan, the teams in that group. And with us is the former captain of the Democratic Republic of Congo, Gabriel Zakwani. And Gabby, this is a big one, isn't it, coming up?
2: Oh, it's massive. I mean, it's just an amazing tournament all round. But I think it's extra special today for me because of Group K concluding. And yeah, as you just mentioned, it's absolutely massive.
0: What has the tournament been like so far? I know you were out here for the first match, the draw against Portugal in Houston. What was your World Cup experience like?
2: I mean, it's not been as long as yours, but it was lovelier to just be part of it at the beginning. And also to get that result, because that's been our best result so far. And, you know, to obviously see Ronaldo in the flesh and to put a big performance against him. So it was a good introduction for us. A little bit frustrating after that, but tonight is a chance to put it right.
1: Gabby, you're going to be delighted with me, because the BBC Sport website, they've asked a few reporters and commentators for their best moment of the group stage. Guess what I picked? Yoann Wissa with that header. Not just the goal. You were there, weren't you? Not just the goal. Really good header to equalise against Portugal. But the celebration, I know you've talked about this a few times, but talk me through the DR Congo celebration. So they all ran to the halfway line. All the players on the pitch met the players in the dugout. And what happened after that?
2: Yeah, it's called the Fimbu, you know. So they run up all together towards the halfway line, meet all the players, get all the bench involved as well. And we get out the whipping celebration. So we were whipping the Portugal team, you know, imagine a whip in the hand. And I think it was just amazing that everyone got involved. It was our first taste of the World Cup in 52 years. And that was just perfect that we finally brought that celebration to the World Cup. We've been doing it in AFCONs, but bringing it to the world stage was extra special.
0: Yeah, I think it's going to be midnight 30 in Kinshasa. If you're listening to us, it's going to be a late one on Saturday for the game against Uzbekistan. But right across the country, Gabby, you'll know how important it is, as you say, to be on the world stage after more than half a century and to have a real chance now of qualifying.
2: Yeah, I mean, just to get to the last game with the chance and it being sort of in our hands, we know what we need to do. We need to win the game. I think that's all we could have asked for. It was a tough route to get to the tournament. But to get through to the next rounds is also going to be a tough route. And we're used to making it difficult for ourselves and making it in our hands. And it's another opportunity to put in a performance under pressure.
0: So, John, this is your moment.
1: Can we get Gabby to do this?
0: You're going to do this bit.
1: Gabby, permutations, please. It's not that complicated, actually. So Colombia and Portugal playing each other, they're already through. Portugal need a win to win the group. The second place finisher in this group will meet whoever finishes second in England's group, so England, Ghana or Croatia. DR Congo against Uzbekistan. This is going to be really, really exciting. So both need 3 points in their match if either one hopes to keep their World Cup campaigns alive. DR Congo in a much stronger position to advance with a win.
0: Okay, well, let's hear from the DR Congo midfielder, Noah Siddiqui, now on the

0: significance of today's match?
1: I think what we learned and what we need to apply is that we need to take risks. If you don't take risks, you don't score. If you don't want to take the risk to get past your man or to break a line or two, you're not going to win a game. So in order to win, you need to take risks. For everybody, I think it's historical. 52 years, but like you said, now knockout stages will be the first time. So I think we are ready to fight for it and to go into it. It's going to be as tough, maybe even tougher, because we need to win. And it's a team that is really well organized, so we need to find the keys to beat them.
0: That's the Sunderland and DR Congo midfielder Noah Siddiqui. So Gabby, all about being brave then, isn't it, against Uzbekistan?
2: Yeah, that's been the talk. I mean, we've been probably very pleased with the way we defended throughout the tournament. But, you know, the attack, probably we could do a little bit more, be a little bit more adventurous. We built our whole foundation.
3: All panic.

So, which jobs are most vulnerable? Let us be practical. Jobs that involve repetitive, predictive tasks face the highest level of disruption. Examples include basic data entry, simple customer support, routine report generation, basic administrative tasks, and finally, repetitive documentation. Notice something. These jobs are not disappearing because they are unimportant. They are changing because machines are now performing portions of them faster. That means professionals must move up the value chain. Instead of typing data all day, learn to analyze data. Instead of writing routine reports, learn to interpret findings. Instead of following instructions, learn to solve problems. The future rewards thinkers. Now, what jobs are stronger in the era of AI? Now for the good news. The most valuable skills of the future are deeply human. Things like leadership, emotional intelligence, negotiation, creativity, critical thinking, strategic planning, relationship management, decision making. Can AI generate information? Yes. Can AI replace genuine human trust? Not easily. Can AI inspire a team during crisis? Not effectively. Can AI negotiate complex stakeholder conflicts? Not like a skilled human leader would. And that brings us directly to project management. How is AI changing project management? Let's talk about this. And this is where things become really interesting. Because contrary to what people may think, AI is not replacing project managers. Yes, I'm happy. Yay! At least, not the good ones. What AI is doing is changing how project managers work. Think about it this way. Imagine you are managing a major reconstruction project, say the Lagos Coastal, the Calabar Lagos Coastal Road. Every day you have progress reports, budget reports, contractors updates, stakeholders' concerns, risk assessment, schedule updates. Traditionally, you might spend hours gathering and organizing information. Now, AI can help automate much of that work. AI can summarize reports, identify schedule delays, predict project risk, analyze trend, generate status updates, and create project documentation. That sounds amazing, right? But here's what AI cannot do. AI cannot walk into a tense stakeholder meeting and build trust. AI cannot convince a resistance community to support a project. For example, I just mentioned the Lagos to Calabar Coastal Road. There were lots of resistance. And yes, we all knew about this. AI cannot resolve a conflict between contractors and government officials. AI cannot inspire a struggling team during a difficult project phase. Those are human skills, and they remain incredibly valuable. The future project manager will not compete against AI. They will work with AI. The winners will be the project managers who combine technology with leadership. So, what is the project management saying? The Project Management Institute saying about the future of AI and project management. The message from the PMI is clear. The future of project is not simply about delivering projects. It is about delivering value. Let me say that again. The future is about value. Organizations today are asking, how can we achieve more with fewer resources? How can we make faster decisions? How can we reduce waste? How can we adapt to change quickly? And this is where artificial intelligence becomes powerful. AI can help project teams improve forecasting, enhance decision making, identify hidden risk, improve productivity, and increase efficiency. But the Project Management Institute also emphasizes something critical: power skills. These human-centered capabilities, such as communication, leadership, collaboration, strategic thinking, and relationship building. Technology is advancing. Human skills are becoming even more important.
That is the paradox of the AI age. Now, let's look at a Nigerian professional's reality. To Nigeria, because whenever any technology emerges, we ask one question: how does this affect me? Let's start with the architect. Yes, that is also my field. I am an architect. I know many architects who worry about AI-generated designs. The reality is, AI can generate concepts. AI can suggest layouts. AI can assist with visualization. But can AI fully understand local site conditions, say, in Abuja or Aja or Yanopaja? Can it understand community preferences in Enugu? Can it navigate Nigerian planning approvals? That can be cumbersome, right? Can it negotiate with clients who suddenly want to change everything after approving the design just because they saw something on TikTok or Pinterest? The answer is a capital no. The architect who uses AI becomes more productive. The architect who ignores AI may struggle. Now let's talk about bankers. Many bankers' tasks are already automated, but relationship managers, risk professionals, and strategic leaders remain essential. The same applies to lawyers. The same applies to engineers. The same applies to project managers. And the same applies to entrepreneurs. The question is not, will AI replace me? The better question is, how can AI help me become more valuable? Now let's talk to entrepreneurs and small business owners. The trader, the fashion designer, the consultant, the mechanic, the caterer, the online vendor, yes, the CEO at TikTok shop, the startup founder, my tech bros, and sis. Many people assume AI is only for large corporations. That is not true. Today, small businesses can use AI to write marketing content, to analyze customer feedback, generate business ideas, improve customer service, create business plans, conduct market research, and draft proposals. Think about that. A small business owner in Lagos now has access to capabilities that previously require entire department with salaries. That is powerful, my friend. But remember something important. Technology alone does not create success. Execution creates success. The tool does not replace discipline. The tool does not replace strategy. And the tools definitely does not replace hard work.

Before we continue, I'd like to remind again organizations, training institutions, technology companies, consulting firms, fintechs, telecom companies, professional bodies, and educational providers that the Project Room remains open to sponsorship and strategic partnerships. If your organization is passionate about innovation, digital transformation, workforce development, project excellence, entrepreneurship, or leadership development, this platform offers an opportunity to connect with a highly engaged audience of professionals, serious-minded business owners, students, and decision makers across Nigeria and the world over. You can reach out to the station or reach out to me personally. I'll give my details at the end of the program. Together, we can prepare Nigerians for the future of work. Now, let's continue. Yes, what is the biggest mistake Nigerians can make? Let me tell you what I believe is the biggest mistake we are making right now. Not learning. Many people spend hours debating whether AI is good or bad. Meanwhile, other people are learning how to use it. History has taught us something. Technology rarely waits for permission. The internet did not wait. Mobile phones did not wait. Social media did not wait. AI will not wait either. The question is, will you learn or will you watch others learn it? Because 5 years from now, employers may not ask, do you know AI? They may ask, how effectively do you use AI? There is a difference in that question. So, five skills everyone should develop. Number one, critical thinking. Learn to analyze information and make sound decisions. Number two, communication. The ability to explain ideas clearly will remain valuable. Number three, digital literacy. Become comfortable with technology. Number four, problem solving. Organizations pay people who solve problems. Last, number five, continuous learning. Never stop learning. The people who thrive in the future will not necessarily be the smartest. They will be the most adaptable. I'm going to give you a simple challenge today. And that is, after this program ends, spend just 30 minutes, explore an AI tool, read about it, watch a tutorial, experiment with it, ask questions, become curious, because curiosity creates opportunity, and opportunity creates transformation. The future belongs to people who are willing to learn. Because if you don't learn now, in 5, 6, 7 years down the lane, you're gonna learn, my brother.

I really want to dwell much richly on the Nigerian context about this AI and the future of work. Because recently, a technical advisor to Lagos State Commissioner on Innovation and Technology raised an alarm that I want us to sit with. He said, and I quote, "Nigeria risks becoming a land of bright, educated, tech-savvy, but sophisticatedly unemployed individuals, rendered redundant by foreign AI algorithms that do not even speak our languages and understand our context." That phrase, sophisticatedly unemployed, that should land hard, because it describes someone who went to school, got the degree, built the CV, learned the tool, and still lost to a machine. Or should I say, group of machines connected together somewhere far away in some tech valleys, depending on electricity and water to cool them down. And this is happening in a country where, according to the World Economic Forum, 23% of young Nigerians are actively looking for work, and another 32% are out of employment altogether. Our pipeline of young project professionals is enormous. The question is whether the PM professionals as we know it will be able to absorb them. Now, what's the positive counter narrative? Because it's not all dark and gloomy. Here is the other side of the coin, and I want to spend serious time here because I refuse to leave this conversation in a place of despair. That same Future of Jobs report says 92 million jobs will be displaced by 2030, but 170 million new ones will be created, a net gain of 78 million jobs. AI is not just a destroyer, it is also a creator. Here in Nigeria, the AI economy is already generating new employment channels. Job postings related to AI skills on the African continent are growing at 15% annually. The Nigerian government's 3MTT initiative, that is, the 3 million technical talent program, is investing in digital skills training to build a pipeline of AI capable professionals. The ICT sector is projected to contribute 21% of our GDP by 2027. Just next year. And here is the statistics that genuinely gave me a pause. A 2024 survey by Google found that 70% of Nigeria's online population has already used generative AI tools. 70%, my friend. That is higher than the global average of 48%. Nigerians are not afraid of these tools, we are already using them. Now, the core principle is, the Nigerian workers who use AI will replace those who don't. That is not a threat, that is a fact, and it applies to project managers too. I saw that framing in a Daily Trust analysis sometime in April earlier this year, and it has stayed with me because it reframes the entire conversation. This is not a story about AI versus humans, it is a story about humans who use AI versus humans who don't. And project managers are uniquely positioned to be the humans who use it. Use in capital letters. We understand workflows, we understand data, we understand risk, we understand stakeholders, we understand complexity. These are exactly the domains where AI needs a human guide. And we can be that guide if we choose to be. Now, I'm going to give us a framework to work with. I have tagged it ARIA, A-R-I-A. What does the A mean? It means automate. These are the tasks in your project management roles that AI is already doing better than you. Repetitive, data-heavy, rules-based work, generating reports, updating dashboards, logging minutes of meetings, sending routine status emails, calculating end value metrics. These things are being automated. And here's the honest truth. If you are a project manager whose primary value proposition is that you are really good at producing status reports, you need to have a very urgent conversation with yourself, because that value proposition is disappearing fast at the speed of light.
In my area framework, the R there means replace. It means this is the one everyone is afraid of. So let's redirect. Are there entire project management roles that AI will replace? Yes. Particularly entry-level roles that are primarily administratives. The project coordinator who mainly schedules meetings, tracks action logs, and circulate documents. That role, as traditionally defined, is under significant pressure. Companies are already finding that one AI-assisted senior project manager can do the coordination. It can coordinate the work that previously requires two or three staffs. Now, I want to be careful here. I am not saying those people have no future in project management. I am saying that the job description will change, and if the person does not change with it, they become redundant. The role itself transforms, and the people who survive the transformation are those who move from task execution into thinking, judgment, and leadership. Now, in my IR framework, the I there means integrate. This is where it gets exciting. These are the tasks where the best results come from AI and human project managers working together. Risk management is a perfect example. AI can scan your project data and historical records and identify patterns that suggest a risk is developing faster than any human can. But the AI cannot sit in a room with your key stakeholders, read their body language, sense that they are losing confidence in the project, and decide how to rebuild that relationship. That is a human job, and that is your job. I'm going to talk about area now, the last A in the area, augments. This is the zone where I want every project manager listening to aspire to live. Augmentation means you are using AI to build a substantially better project management that you could ever be without it. Think about what is now possible. A PM using AI can analyze a portfolio of 50 past projects to identify the root cause of delays in an hour, not a month, as it used to be. A PM using predictive analytic tools can present stakeholders with three scenario-based forecasts for project completion, complete with probability weightings at the very first steering committee meetings. A PM using AI-powered stakeholder sentiment analysis can track how engagement levels are shifting across a large program in real time. So what are we trying to say? Should we be worried about AI? My answer is, do not fear. Understand it. Do not fear the future. Prepare for it. Do not assume your job is safe forever. Continuously improve yourself. AI is not the end of human potential. It is the beginning of a new chapter. Thank you for listening. My name is once again Emmanuel Inojo, and you can reach the station for sponsorship details or my number on 070-316-88609. I say again, 070-316-88609. Until next week, when we shall meet again, I remain your resident project manager. Let's keep doing projects smarter, faster, and better. See you next time.

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1: Yes, if you sent us a message last week but we couldn't take it, mm-hmm. this is a time to resend it.
0: Yeah,
1: but we identified one or two from last week, so mm-hmm. we're just going to start with this. Show Adisa, I believe, is ready for you. There's a message here. It says, there is this guy that scammed me of 4.5 million naira earlier this year. I got the police involved. He was arrested and the police were able to recover 2 million naira from his accomplice. The police eventually charged him to court when he wasn't forthcoming with the remaining 2.5 million naira. He was remanded in prison till he perfected his bail. Now, this guy refused to show up in court for 3 consecutive adjournments. He showed up on the 28th of April, which was the 4th adjournment date. His lawyer told the judge they wanted to settle me out of court. The judge adjourned the case again to 28th of this month and told the guy to make sure I get my payment before then. I have not heard from this guy or his lawyer since then, and 28th is just around the corner. What scenario is likely to play out in court? Because honestly, I'm tired of going to the court every now and then with nothing concrete coming out of it. Also, is there anything I can do on my own part to expedite things?
2: Sure. Well, unfortunately, you know, professionally, we are not allowed to speak to matters that are currently before the court.
0: Mm-hmm.
2: What we advise you to do is to go and see a lawyer who one-on-one that lawyer can speak to you. Mm-hmm. But as far as the media space is concerned, when the matter is sub judice, we are professionally advised not to be making public comments on it. But you can walk to a lawyer and to give advice on the strengths or not of your case or what you should do. Generally speaking, it is the state that prosecutes a crime, and I understand that, you know, according to our criminal justice law, room is provided for restitution, but that does not go on forever. And so speak to a lawyer and you'll be able to get direct, specific legal advice that fits your case.
1: All right. Thank you so much for that.

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1: Accidents. Particularly you indicating that their own personnel also directed that you park there. If it was unsafe or vehicles should not be parked within their premises there, they would have advised their own staff not to park people. So you may want to write them along the lines of the occupier's liability responsibility in this instance, and you may have a case against them for those damages that were sustained in their premises.
2: Let me take you up on that, Shinwajusa. You go to certain establishments, like hotels, for example, and you see them put on their parking spaces, cars parked at owner's risk. Does that indemnify them of any responsibility whatsoever?
1: Maybe to an extent it may, but you know what would be reasonable for me? Let's work at this. I drive into your premises, you give me a tag. I park my car, I keep the tag in my possession. I get back to the parking lot that is underground within your building, and I find that the car is not there. You now say, oh, you are not responsible. At that point, the question that we ask is, what tag was used, particularly those tags were tied to the car, was used for that car to move out? If all the tags are properly accounted for,
2: Lagos Talks 91.3.
3: Yes, so this is Jolly Johnny on the streets. How well do you know Maggi Chicken Flavor? Oh yeah, spell celery.
4: S-E-L-A-R-I-E. Celery.
3: Bros, you want to turn to salary? Okay, spell turmeric.
5: T-U-R-M-E-R-I-C.
3: Yes, so
5: turmeric.
3: Correct. One carton of Maggi Chicken Flavor for you. Maggi Chicken Flavor with onions, celery, and turmeric. My game changer. Yes, so this is Jolly Johnny on the streets. How well do you know Maggi Chicken Flavor? Oh yeah, spell celery.
4: S-E-L-A-R-I-E. Celery.
3: Bros, you want to turn to salary? Okay, spell turmeric.
5: T-U-R-M-E-R-I-C.
3: Yes, so
5: turmeric.
3: Correct. One carton of Maggi Chicken Flavor for you. Maggi Chicken Flavor with onions, celery, and turmeric. My game changer.
1: Has elevated that responsibility a bit higher to how it is. So, it may be that the facts of the case will help determine whether the occupier of the premises has bear some liability or no form of liability at all.
2: All right. Another story coming in right about now, Shil. Hi, Queens and the law. I am Lan. I am not in the country. I own a property somewhere on the mainland and the tenants are not cooperating. I have received several complaints from my caretaker since last year. So I write a notice to quit or a quit notice. It has expired, yet they are refusing to back out. The case got to court. We have been on this since last year, December. But it seems like my lawyer is bribed. Because I observed it like my lawyer is frustrating the case, or I think the lawyer is frustrating the case, because sometimes he is absent in courts. That's the lawyer now. While sometimes he denies knowing when the next case is. Please, what do I do in this case?
1: So you are entitled to counsel of your choice. If it happens that you are not being served in a manner that you prefer, you should select counsel of your choice. Nevertheless, sometimes, for example, the example we gave a bit to direct that, well, maybe there is a date and then the lawyer does not show up in court. It's part of the duty

0: lawyer owes their client to show up, particularly even the contract or the agreement between client and the lawyer, to show up in court to prosecute their case as they should on daily basis. And so if that is the case, that that is going on, you are at liberty to get another lawyer. It may not come, it may seem a bit too far-fetched to imagine that the lawyer has been bribed. It may seem a bit too far-fetched. Let me also put in context that sometimes we have a bit of time with tenancy matters like that. With dates and with adjournments, particularly when you have counterparties who also want to file and serve their processes as well, it may take a few months even for the most diligent lawyer who is present. That's not holding brief, but for you to come out and say, oh, maybe your lawyer has been bribed, I have nothing to say to that, other than if you're not satisfied with your service provider, you are entitled to get another service provider. And to give you additional comfort, you may also ask or send somebody to get the number of the court registrar as well. I find that sometimes some parties usually also try to keep track of their cases with the registrar of that court. So that is another practical tool you can take on. But if you see that you're not comfortable, you're at liberty to consider the options open to you.
1: All right. Speaking of that option, what is the process of changing your legal counsel? For example, in the case of land, if he wants to do that now, what are the steps he has to take?
0: He just needs to find an alternative lawyer, and then that lawyer knows what to file in court.
2: But what happens in the case?
0: Go to a lawyer today.
2: What happens in a case where the lawyer has been paid? I mean, well, it then determines what the agreement of payment is. But let's assume that he's been paid to be on the case for a certain period of time, or however long.
1: We'll see the case
2: carries
1: to the end.
2: Yeah.
0: Mm-hmm. It's just like a typical contract. The parties can negotiate the reason for the termination of the services and whether some refund will be due to the client for unused services. The parties can have that conversation and then they see how that will work. It's just like a typical contract. If it has not been used up, there could be some negotiation because the parties are terminating, and then we'll take it from there. But that's the option open.
1: Thank you so much, Ajisa, for your time and your counsel today on The Law and You on Lagos Talks 91.3. We're getting feedbacks. A number of people are satisfied with the responses they got from you. Thank you so much once again.
0: Thank you. Thank you for having me on the show, and I wish you a beautiful rest of the day.
2: Would you give your social media handles out? Because I know you usually would do that. So
0: yes,
2: reach
0: you can,
2: social media.
0: Yes, you can send me a message on X at KnowYourRights99, and then on Instagram, Oluwaseun_Ajasa. You could also send a text to this number if you want. I just read the number out. 0812-776-7056. 0812-776-7056. Send a text message, not a call. Send a text message and somebody will get back to you.
1: Great. Thank you so much.
2: Thank you for your time.
1: And this is a reminder for someone to reach out to us today. You don't have to wait for next program or till next program before you reach out. Just send a message to us on WhatsApp. If you have a question, I mean, something you want a lawyer like Sean to advise you on, send a message to us on WhatsApp. The number is 0809-234-5913. That is one number you want to have on your contact
2: and
1: list.
2: And like we've done with some of the cases reported last week, we just come on the show and answer your questions if you send them beforehand. So you don't have to wait until Monday, and while we may have other cases we're attending to and we miss yours.
1: 0809-234-5913. You know, this session is for Shimon Ajisa. 12:30 to 1 p.m. is for us.
2: Yeah.
1: And that's on Directions Anonymous, because if you send us your situation or your story, right now or before the program or during the program, we will personally put ourselves in your shoes and tell you what we'll do. You know, wearing your shoes. That's what we do on Directions Anonymous. It's about guiding you, you know, to where you want to be in life.
2: Yeah.
1: Life itself is a journey. Yeah.
2: Consider other angles.
1: Exactly.
2: And, yeah.
1: Mm-hmm. Life can be very, very complicated. Things happen. And sometimes you, I mean, there's a statement that my pastor, you know, makes every now and then. Mm. Do not do life alone. He says, you can't do life alone. No matter how intelligent, no matter how smart you think you are, there is someone who has been where you are today. Mm-hmm. Sometimes it even helps to just listen to someone who is not in your shoes.
2: Yeah.
1: Because sometimes when you are in those shoes, emotions go haywire. You can't think clearly. You are confused. And, you know, it might just, you know, you can't think logically. But then when other people, good Lagosians listening, who have been where you are before, who have solved that problem, when they listen to your story, they can help you achieve clarity. Thank you so much. 12:30 to 1 p.m. is for Directions Anonymous.
2: Yep.
1: You don't even have to give us your name or anything. Just send us a message on WhatsApp or send a voice note and give all we need is the story. We don't need to know your details. Mm-hmm. And I'm thinking we should do a little bit of Monday motivation around 12:15 today. After the news at noon. The news at noon starts any moment from now, by the way. Any moment from 12 noon. But I think we should be back around 12:15. I believe you have something planned for motivation.
2: Okay.
1: It's not too late to be motivating people in the afternoon.
2: No, not at all.
1: No.
2: The day is still fresh.
1: I actually had
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1: Yes. 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

0: promise you, sir, I go do what's now. I go give you all the songs way there on top my request list, and I do them like that. Now, I don't care. I'll not talk Nigeria FM at 102.7. Now, you did this evening, Saturday, if I wrote with a boy, you let your list, you let your shoes. Okay, I'll come back. Before I go, make up the last song by Saeed Oshukwa. I like this song. I remember this song. That was the Lend My Tailoring.
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3: My name is Suzanne. I'm a student working as well. My dream for Nigeria, in its present state, hoping to get better. But for now, I'm not really seeing the bad part of it because everything works for our good. The only thing that is lacking in the country is oneness. We, the citizens, we use our mouths to condemn our country. The best we can do is to say, God bless Nigeria. And the more we bless our country, the more things works out fine for us. But when you see someone who just wake up and say, God punish this country, corruption, this country, this. But what I feel is, a few years from now, it will be better. I'm very, very certain about that. It will be better if only we as Nigerians put our heads together as one and work towards achieving that particular goal. Yeah, corruption will not be easy, but we can fight it. Can fight it if you are willing to just come together as one. That is just the issue. Coming together as one with one voice, then Nigeria will be better.
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is working, keep the person firing as you fire others. What are you talking about? It's not this, you have to make sure I hand them. But yes, you see somebody, the Bible says that somebody who sits by prayer, you go to prayer, you take him to prayer.

0: Joking.
1: Okay. And that he's got a current, you know, I've heard his stuff before, but I thought, oh, it was a bit too, you know, self-indulgent. But he's come out with this new album called Balafon Evolution. And he's really expanded the sound. And this is the title track from that. Ali Keita Trio. Yeah,

All right, that was Ali Keita and a track called Balafon Evolution. This is a group based in Germany. They're called Abbasé, and it's Yoruba, not some funny English word. The gentleman who leads it is Hungarian, but he collaborates with African musicians. This is called Oya. Well, obviously you can hear it's Portuguese, so this is something from Brazil. This is Jazz and Conversations. You're here with me and Vincent. Enjoy.

0: Seconds With.
1: You need to have different categories of health workers, particularly those that are close to communities, to provide care for people close to where they live. And in a developing country situation, just making sure that as a health person, health worker, close to a mother, to a child, to a man, to a boy, can reduce morbidity and mortality considerably.
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3: Babatunde Oshotimeyi, Nigerian physician who served as Minister of Health and the Executive Director of the United Nations Population Fund, holding the rank of Under Secretary General of the United Nations.
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5: All right, that was Damilaria Folabi with Brighter Day. We're coming up to a break shortly, and after that, I've got something. That last track that I played gave me, put me in a bazillion mood. And there's a gentleman called Munir Hosn, who I am. Whose music I've come across sort of a while ago, but I've never really played any on the show. So after the break, I've got something coming up.
4: Lagos Party.
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5: All right. The two games, England, Paraguay, and Ghana, Croatia. Ghana and Croatia should be interesting to watch tonight. Vincent,
7: absolutely.
5: That's gonna be fire, because they both need to win. Right.
7: Yeah.
5: They both need to win, but it's
7: apparently England doesn't need to.
5: They don't need to do anything. They don't need to. But I mean, I think maybe the draw kind of stung them. They've been drawing against Ghana. Yeah. I think they weren't too happy with that. But they really played well against Croatia, though.
7: They really stuck it to
5: Croatia. Okay. About to kick off. We'll catch up with the game as it goes along. So this is a gentleman called Munir Hosn, and this is a track called Fake.

0: All right. His name. His name is Munir Hossein. And that is called Fake. That's the title of that track. It's got a lovely groove to it.
1: Oh yes.
0: Yeah.
1: Oh,
0: yes. Really
1: sounds
0: lovely.
1: Sounds very group. South American.
0: Yes, you know? Brazil, man. Where else, man?
1: Yeah.
0: Brazil all the way.
1: Brazilian.
0: All the way. Oh yeah, listen. Okay, I'm going to play something new now, right now. There's a young drummer. There's a young drummer that we have in Nigeria. His name is Robert Tomba Praed. I've played his music a while back, but I haven't had anything new from him for a long time. He really, really, really is a brilliant drummer. And he's just come out with this project. It's called Deep Water. And it features on vocal a young man. The Gentleman. That's what they call him. Okay, this is called Deep Water. Robert Tomba Praed. And it's featuring Ugona the Gent on vocals. Lovely voice too.

0: Robert Tumba Pred and Deep Water, a new release from him. You've almost certainly seen him if you're in Lagos and you're in the jazz scene and you're going around the jazz venues in Lagos. You've almost certainly seen him. I recall he was part of a concert at Alliance Française, and they had a power cut in the middle of the set. And he just played a drum solo for 10 minutes.
1: Oh, wow.
0: He just carried on and played a drum solo without... Unfortunately, the acoustics in the hall are very good.
1: Yeah.
0: He just carried on playing for 10 minutes on his own. Didn't break stride at all.
1: Yeah.
0: This is Jazz and Conversations here on Lagos Talks 91.3. I just remembered something today. Leesom, this is a guy that back in the day used to... When I first started, he used to call in and listen. You remember there was a guy, one guy who used to call in all the time.
1: Yes,
0: they release him. He's
1: definitely
0: disappeared.
1: Yeah.
0: I don't know what's happened to Leesom. Yeah. If you're still with us and in Lagos or whatever, wherever you are, call the show. Let's hear from you.
1: That would be nice to hear from him, you know.
0: And it would be nice to hear from everyone who listens into the show. Too many people keep, I see them and they say, oh, yeah, great show. None of them call. They just listen to the music. That's what they all keep telling me. The numbers are 0704-700-8913 and 0704-700-9913. Egmo has joined us. I thought we would lose him today because of the match.
1: The football, yeah.
0: I thought it would be... Egmo, your sacrifice is noted.
1: You see why he makes his late appearances? Because he knows he'll get this reaction from you.
0: Your sacrifice is noted. Good evening, sir.
1: It's good to see you.
2: Watching the dog, trouble they sleep, younger they wake up.
0: By the way,
1: so I didn't get that.
0: When trouble sleep, younger they wake up. He's talking about us.
1: No. How are you doing?
2: I'm doing good.
0: Yeah.
2: I'm doing good.
0: I thought there's a heat wave. You're in a sweater. Why?
2: It's not a sweater, my friend.
1: look at me, you know.
2: Did you say Chris?
0: But the heat else. It's awful, huh?
2: I'm sitting in front of a fan.
0: Wow. Yeah.
2: Sitting in front of a fan.
0: My dear wife is suffering. Poor lady.
2: The thing is, all the houses here are meant to keep heat in.
0: There's no cross ventilation. It's crazy.
2: Yeah, but it's because we normally don't get warm weather now.
0: Okay.
1: And so they're actually doing what they were designed to do: keep the heat in.
0: You know, but this heat thing has been around for quite a while. You know, I would have thought that they would, you know, have, you know, sort of, you know, bent and sort of say, okay, we need to do something, you know,
1: There's no money. The empire has no money. The empire is broke ass. Yeah, it's not like before, you know. You could tap Ghana, you could tap Syria, all those things.
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0: All right, gentlemen, we're back. Yeah, the match has started, right?
1: Yes, it has.
0: So who's going to give us one of you will give us commentary on okay, I'll give you commentary on Ghana. You guys can give me commentary on the UK whilst we're going through, all right? Because I've got Ghana up on a TV in the studio right here. All right. And well, you've picked a track from Fela Kuti, which I don't believe I've ever heard.
1: That's me.
0: Is that you? I don't think I've ever heard it.
1: We've actually played it before, years and years, years ago.
0: Are you sure?
1: Yes. I don't. I mean, when you listen to it,
0: I don't know. But isn't it funny that Apple?
2: Peter.
0: Yes, sir.
2: Peter, listen.
0: Yes, sir.
2: Vincent is like an elephant.
0: Okay. He's getting his own back tonight.
1: I can't respond to that. You know, there's certain things I can't respond to.
2: In front of you, remember it. You think he has forgotten? Tell him later.
0: Oh God. Oh well. But isn't it fun? Listen, what was it now? There's about two. Apple picked up one of Fela's track and is using it in their adverts, and then, there's a betting company in the US that's picked up one as well.
1: Yeah.
0: What's the one that's the betting company? What's the title of that track?
1: Oh, I can't remember. I don't know.
0: Oh God,
1: There's a French guy. Uh-huh. I can't remember his name. He used to be with Polydor or Decca in Lagos.
0: Yeah.
1: He's the one that has taken charge of this and is organizing it properly.
0: Right. Okay.
1: Not Ricky.
0: Someone else.
1: No. I can't remember his name, but he's doing a fine job of it, you know.
0: It would have to be someone French, wouldn't it? Because they're the ones that really supported Fela throughout his whole, you know?
1: Okay. Yeah. We had a friendship going when that guy was managing one of the radio studios. Recording studios.
0: What, Decca?
1: And he came back to the family and he said, "This is my proposal to you." Because nobody was doing anything about it. And it's for me, it's the one of the smartest things they've done. Yeah.
0: Okay, as you gentlemen were not in the show last night, I'm gonna play something else from Abdullah Ibrahim's library. It's called Woza Mtwana. And what, did you know Abdullah Ibrahim's catalog at all?
2: Yeah.
0: Up until 2 weeks ago, I can't say I'd ever really knowingly listened to his music.
2: Absolutely huge in London. There's a guy called Giles Peterson.
0: Yes, I know of him.
2: He used to champion him. And of course, I mean, I'm sure you covered it last week. He used to be Dollar Brand, didn't he?
0: Correct.
2: So, yeah.
0: Yeah, huge. Okay, this is called Woza Mtwana, Dollar Brand. Because obviously Dollar Brand was his earlier, was when his early years. And then after he switched.
2: No, Dollar Brand was his colonial name.
0: Indeed. Woza Mtwana. And this is for Mongezi. He suggested that this would be a track to play to be one track that would say this is Dollar Brand Ibrahim Abdul. He reckoned it was this one.

0: Dollar Brand, Woolz & Mtwana. This is Jazz and Conversations here on Lagos Talks 91.3, and we got a full complement in the house, Segmon Shegu and Vincent, both enjoying London's heat wave. Any movement in your match? There's none here. It's still 0-0.
1: These teams like Panama, they're all rollover, you know.
0: They're not. Listen, Ivory Coast, Senegal last night blasted. Who was it they played last night? Senegal. Who did they play last night? They literally blasted them off off the field. They scored 5 goals. 4 of them were rockets.
1: Wow.
0: 4 of them were rockets. But the quality of football is good, huh?
1: The Senegal team.
0: Listen, we've got. Listen, just think. We've got Senegal through. Mm-hmm. We've got Egypt through.
1: Yeah.
0: We've got Morocco through.
1: Yeah.
0: And who else again? Cape Verde through. Cape Verde must be through. Ghana must be through as well. That's 5.
1: The Cape Verde one was a true fluke.
0: Why?
1: Because their group was so bad. They had 3 draws, didn't they?
0: Yeah, but they're three solid draws.
1: You can't go anywhere with draws.
0: Anna, we'll see what happens. Knockout, you can't go anywhere with you with a draw. You have to knockout. We will see what they're made of.
2: I think because this is their first time. I think I'm quite happy that they've done as well. Okay. And I'm happy that the African teams are showing that they're not rolled over. This is not the days where Zaire was beaten 20-0.
0: Yes, 20-0 and all of that.
2: They've gone forever.
0: Okay, so yeah. Tunisia, there's 10 teams. Tunisia's gone. Right, there's 10 teams. Tunisia's gone. Who else is gone?
2: Scotland's gone.
0: No, it's the African teams.
1: No. Congo's gone, haven't they?
0: I think tonight. DRC. I think we'll find out if your DRC is still there or not. Okay.
1: Let's talk about who's through. South Africa is through.
0: Yeah, South Africa's through. South Africa's through by the skin of their teeth. South Africa's through. Ghana is through. Cape Verde is through. Senegal is through. We've already said Ghana. Cape Verde is through. Who else is there? Egypt is through. Morocco is through. So that's 6 out of the 10.
2: That's not bad.
0: That is not bad. And it could be a couple more. We know Scotland's gone. I mean, they're gone. Last night, I think those guys beating Germany, I think that's what saw them off. What do you call it? Yeah. Who was it that beat Germany?
2: Oh, yeah. Baba, who beat Germany?
0: Ecuador. All right. Well, more fun tonight. The only thing is playing havoc with my life, man, because there's matches at 8-9, another one is at midnight or 11, then the next one is at 1 in the morning, and then 4 a.m.
1: Are you watching them all live?
0: Kind of, not all live, but I mean, you know, I watch the 9, and then I start watching the one at 12, and then I go to sleep, but the TV is still on. So around 3:34 in the morning, I might wake up or 5, and the third or fourth game is still going. Okay,
1: and then you order your suya delivery, Abi.
0: Everyone, don't be like that.
2: Yeah, unless you have just made my, you shouldn't do that. It's not fair.
0: All right, Jedua, let's play some more music. Okay, so.
2: Didn't Peter say he was going to send us some suya? I mean, was that my imagination?
0: Gentlemen, you started.
1: Vincent, don't pull me into your trouble, though.
2: No, he did say, I used to thank you. I didn't bother saying thank you, but I didn't believe him.
1: I'm just walking. Yeah, don't pull me into your trouble, though.
0: I seem to recall mentioning that I would arrange at some point a suya delivery to you guys. I think I seem to have said this. Although I'm not sure if Uber eats. I'm not sure that Uber Eats delivers suya. I'm not sure.
2: Peter, yes, they do.
0: They do.
1: Peter.
0: Okay. Yes.
1: Peter, what did I say about elephants?
2: Once he registered to you, I've been waiting there. Anytime a motorcycle passes my house, I look at it, you know.
0: Okay, back home, Rachel Therrien. Gentlemen, this is Jazz and Conversations. We're talking about Suya. Good Lord. Go, back home.

0: Rachel Therrien and back home. Gentlemen, Croatia are one up here. Croatia are one up here in their match. And it's 34 minutes gone.
1: Well, we're still playing with a draw.
0: Still 0-0. Okay, all right. Well, that means... I mean, there's going to be fire between Croatia and Ghana. So they're going to be dead bodies on the field, I'm sure. Okay. Malika Zahra. This is a lady. She's Moroccan, but she looks like she's Ethiopian. And she was in the US. She's now based in France. And this is called La.

0: an experience. Anyhow, we'll talk about it after the show. I'm not making such confessions on the show. Like,
1: all right, gentlemen, listen, we've come to the end of the show. I think that was a nice track to end on. One of our authentic originals. Yeah?
2: Anyway. Emphasis on authentic.
1: Sorry?
0: Yeah.
2: I said emphasis on
1: authentic originals. It's been Jazz and Conversations. Gentlemen, good night. God bless. And I'll see you next week.
0: Good night. Take care.
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11: My name is Damilare Akintime Insu. Nigeria of my dreams is I want job opportunity, employment opportunity for the graduates and those that are not even educated. For the non-educated, I want them to be self-trained for industrial training, people that have handworks, let them see the people that can, you know, help them in such a way that they will even be happy that we are even in this Nigeria, like those of other countries, because not everybody is educated. So if you are not educated, that doesn't mean you can ever be someone in this life. So that's my own dream for Nigeria. Let's just empower the people that are non-graduate and the graduate. Let there be job opportunity for the Nigerians.
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From 9 p.m. to 11 p.m. during the week, you're going to hear Call Ninja, that the music we don't dawn for Ninja will start Afrobeats every Monday. Then, on Tuesday, you go enjoy African Boyoyo, will be the music of our brothers and sisters all over Africa. Wednesday, now, yesterday old, and a music will don't be fresh like a few years ago. Then, we'll come give you native and old school throwback on Thursday, and this now songs from archives where we say our papa and our mama then listen to, from national hits to the one way day your very village. It never finishes. Nigeria FM, now we radio. So, you said you feel suggest old song when you never hear us play before by sending mail to oldschool@nigeria102.com anytime where you want. 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
1: Yeah, man.

up? What's happening? Ladies and gentlemen, waiting the album. My name now Files, a.k.a. Files the Bad Guy. Ladies and gentlemen, a.k.a. the What's Up Guy, a.k.a. Shegun Shege. And right now, you are listening to Niger 102.7 FM.

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As you value us for Niger, not so we.

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Omo ya mi shoti ge.

0: 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Lagos relaxes. Lagos talks.
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3: My name is Victoria Adu. I really wish Nigeria could go back to what it used to be. I had finished from the University of Lagos, a graduate of history and philosophy, and I could remember those days. We were being paid for going to school. They give us bursary. I could remember 600 naira. With that 600, you could go to England, come back, even foot your university expenses without bringing parents in. I wish we could go back to those days when people were selfless. People were not stealing the people's money. That's just my dream for Nigeria.
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